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0: Lower Henry, Henry Stadium.
1: Mm.
0: Oh, yeah. Odi, Olu.
1: Okay, security, the first security. I'm the oldest and longest man in Wellington first security branch.
0: Stadium. Yeah, yeah, yeah, yeah, yeah, yeah, yeah, yeah, yeah, yeah, yeah, yeah, yeah, yeah, yeah, yeah, yeah, yeah, yeah, yeah, yeah, yeah, yeah, yeah, yeah, yeah, yeah, yeah, yeah, yeah, yeah, yeah, yeah, yeah, yeah, yeah, yeah, yeah, yeah, yeah, yeah, yeah, yeah, yeah, yeah, yeah, yeah, yeah, yeah, yeah, yeah, yeah, yeah, yeah, yeah, yeah, yeah, yeah, yeah, yeah, yeah, yeah, yeah, yeah, yeah, yeah, yeah, yeah, yeah, yeah, yeah, yeah, yeah, yeah, yeah, yeah, yeah, yeah, yeah, yeah, yeah, yeah, yeah, yeah, yeah, yeah, yeah, yeah, yeah, yeah, yeah, yeah, yeah, yeah, ye
2: Yeah.

Ya, na. 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
1: Alo boy yo le. Le me kom so wo wo. I'm the longest man in the world. If I lay on me, I'll come up with my habit. Well,
0: I don't know if you're going to be able to get a little bit of a little bit of a
1: little
0: bit of a little bit of a
1: I'm going to go to the hospital.
0: I'll
1: leave with that little boy reshouting.

Yeah.

0: houses as well. Thank you for the coming for our doors into the Tupuna Back Houses. I pray and hope that they continue to use the support services. As we mentioned before, there's a lot of services out there. Make use of them. Speak openly about your well-being as well, and recognize that when you reach out, when you ask for help, that's your strength.
1: Yes.
0: You are powerful. You are what's a superpower? You are a Wonder Woman if you do that. You are a Superman if you do that. But also to our parents, to our families who are also listening as well, and elders in our different families, truly encourage you guys to continue to check in on our children, our young ones, our young people. You are their first teacher, their first role model, and often their first source of support. Yeah. Sometimes even a simple conversation, really in the morning, anytime during the day, a listening ear or words of encouragement can really make a big difference, for them. When our young people feel seen, heard, and valued, they are much more likely to thrive in every part of life.
1: Yes.
0: Or upole atunu ya asurufiti tila lufa fame ataya tumai vai ilumole tumwa ya uya ya matua inasina tuala wale aliela au iela upa tama fainga tatala nua nei tatu fana check in on them wai mo umbiere bombia oile tama ye mo mi foto oile tina awa oile lu wa faya on mo oi foina foina tama ila tama.
1: Aftai love, my Lola of Aftai, thank you so much again, Loli Siti and Jay, for agreeing to come on our youth program. Yeah, for Kalame multiple and Salavo and multi-mine, so for my email.

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1: yeah,
0: yeah, man, you have not so swanny moilato, eh, for little while if I to me know, or form of my penna,
1: yeah, sadly, yeah. Your old fat over Lima of Fatassi Tato Lena, to allow my yay,
0: eh,
1: a man who have Tavale, yeah, man, Maluele, and yet to in Alwinga,
0: yeah,
1: is it a no suffering a ringer for little million along a poor, tie your little wallet finger along a poor.
0: Yo, en fai mel tato squat.

0: Yeah.
1: Yeah. And then it just went, like, after a lot of playing, I got really into it and I was practicing all the time and I just got a lot better, I think, possibly from joining a band. So, yeah.
2: I definitely think I improved from joining the band because, like, at the beginning, when I joined, it was just like, oh, I'm joining Scarlett's band with her cousin and some other people. And I was like, oh, my God. Mm. I've never played in a band in front of other people before and I was shivering in my timbers. But it's like, I definitely, like, my music theory's improved, my timing's improved, and, like, I don't know. My music brain is, like, on.
3: Yeah, the thing about, like, bands and stuff like that and, like, doing it as teenagers and even like when we're growing up, it's the whole experience of learning, trying new things. And so yeah, the best advice I reckon we can give is like, give it a go. Like no one's gonna be judging much. There's always gonna be judges, but as long as you're in your like environment and you're comfortable with doing everything, like do it, give it a go.
4: And I think the more you practice, like the more confident you'll be.
0: Those are such great, great words of advice, wise words from such young people. But thank you so much for coming and sharing your music with Wellington.
3: Thank you for having us.
1: Yeah, it was thank so you very cool. Much.
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0: Welcome to 1-200. We're here for campaign season. We're not doing current events anymore at the moment, which you'll be aware of if you've been keeping up to date with our content. We are trying to deep dive on a few more issues, a few more specific policy positions, talking with experts, talking with campaigners and politicians as we head into an election year here in Aotearoa. I'm joined today by TU President, T. Lemus. How are you doing?
1: I'm great. Thanks, Kyle. How are you?
0: You know, I'm alive. I'm breathing. I think I'm still human. We'll see how we go with that. It's always interesting in campaign season, right? As we move into full electioneering, I realize how much of a horrible little freak I am.
1: That's got nothing to do with campaigns, though.
0: Oh, no, but it just becomes way more of it. Usually it's in the background, just like humming away, like, why are you looking at so much politics media, bro? But I get really excited around campaign season and getting the opportunity to talk to people in positions like yours about what is being foisted on us, how people are talking about it, and how the media in particular is covering it. And there is a whole range of stuff in the tertiary space at the moment. So TEU, it's a tertiary education union. How long have you been president there for now?
1: So I've been president since February this year, 2026.
0: How are you settling in?
1: Oh, I love it. It's amazing. I love talking to members from across the entire country in our universities, Wānanga, politics. People working in the sector care deeply about education. They care deeply about research and about our future as a country. And so it's wonderful getting to meet them all and hear about their dreams and hopes for an actually functioning tertiary education sector.
0: It's been brutal, eh? Especially this term with, you know, you mentioned research there as well, with grants cuts, process changes, attacks on tertiary institutions alongside like the entire education sector. When you were running for TU president, do you just want to give the audience who maybe aren't aware of your work or your past work, where you're coming at the campaign from and what you're hoping to bring in to the union there?
1: Yeah, so I've been working in the tertiary education sector for about 10-ish years. I was a tutor for many years at the University of Auckland. I was a library assistant at the University of Auckland. But for the last 5 years, I've been a lecturer in criminology at Victoria University. And so a lot of what I wanted to see happen in the tertiary education sector and the union movement as a whole comes from that experience as being a precariously employed worker for many years as a tutor and a librarian, as well as a contract lecturer, as well as a desire to see a tertiary education system that's actually flourishing, because I've seen in my time, you know, massive job cuts across the sector, in many of our politics closing campuses, hundreds of courses closed across the board and out throughout this sector. So a real concern around what the future of education looks like.
0: Yeah, and those concerns are pretty well founded given what this government's been up to in the last little while, and even predating that, right? Probably since the 90s, the consolidation of university departments into like mega departments, the removal of things like libraries and other services. You mentioned being a librarian. Were you doing that during any of the times where they just got rid of entire collections?
1: Yeah, I was. I was working at the University of Auckland when they were quote-unquote consolidating libraries. And that, yeah, there was a lot of student resistance to that. But like at the end of the day, all of this comes down to a fundamental underfunding of the sector, where our per capita student funding has just not kept pace with inflation for decades. We're falling further.

0: and further behind the rest of the OECD. And we've commissioned research which clearly demonstrates that we are well behind the pack in terms of spending on tertiary education. And what we get is a tertiary education system that is falling apart at the seams. Like, I was just at Whitsuntuhi today in Porirua, and I was hearing from members who are working with students far exceeding their staff to student ratios at a safe level, who are teaching twice the number of students that they were last year, despite no extra staff, no extra pay, and basically getting burnt out. And what we're seeing is programs being cut because staff are so burnt out that they quit. And as a result, you've got no staff to teach a program. Even if that program is profitable, you've just got no one to teach it because people are far too burnt out from overwork to be able to teach it. And these are often in really, really, really important areas like nursing, like peer support, like engineering, like construction, where we need people. But because of a series of cuts over, frankly, decades, as well as really shoddy mismanagement, we're just seeing essential programs being cut.
1: How much of that do you think has been by design, that kind of underfunding, pulling stuff out from the public service to overload it and ensure failure, as we've seen in other industries?
0: I think it's absolutely by design. I'll talk about universities and I'll talk about politics because I think the design of the kind of underfunding is quite purposeful and different in each. So in the universities, what we've seen is a global movement against humanities and social sciences because right-wing governments hate social scientists because social scientists tell the public all of the fucked up things that governments are doing. And so what that looks like in practice is the government in the last budget, in the 2025 budget, basically defunding humanities and social sciences and sending that funding over to STEM subjects. It also looks like changing how these massive funding projects, known as the Marsden, the Endeavour, the Rutherford funds, what they could and couldn't fund. So 2 years ago, colleagues of mine could apply to do funding research into, for example, police practices in policing protests or investigation into problematic sexual practices amongst young people, leading to high rates of traumatic brain injury. So these are the kinds of projects that my colleagues are interested in investigating. But those kinds of projects, which are critical of power or critical of our current society, are not getting funded. So that's one way, is that as a right-wing government, this government does not want humanities and social sciences to be funded because they tend to be more critical of government. So that's one of the ways that underfunding is very, very political and deliberate. And in the politics, I think that something else is happening, which is this government has looked at the quote-unquote success of charter schools, the deliberate transfer of public money to private hands to enable for-profit education, undermining the public education system. So they've looked at that, despite it being a failure for students, a failure for communities, a failure for teachers. They've looked at it and said, oh, whippy, a bunch of our mates can make a heck of a lot of money by privatizing politics. And so what is happening is that over the last few years, there has been a massive transfer of students and of fundings in the hundreds of millions of dollars, in the tens of thousands of students ballpark, a transfer of students from our politics to private for-profit institutions. This is happening despite no government party campaigning on privatizing politics, but it is happening before our eyes. So prior to this government, the previous Labor government set up a new politic mega organisation called Te Pūkenga. It was the politic of politics, and it was set up for a bunch of pretty good reasons, had its flaws. Ultimately, this government decided to take it apart. But in taking it apart, it also privatised a whole bunch of key bits that Te Pūkenga was doing. And so what is happening is that a whole bunch of skills and training, and in particular work-based learning that was happening in our politics, is now being done by private organizations. And so what we're seeing in the universities is in particular.

0: defunding on the whole, where by my estimations, the tertiary education sector as a whole got a $300 million cut in funding from this last budget. So massive cuts, right? But in particular, cuts to humanities and social sciences that are critical of the government. And in the polytechs, a slow, stealthy privatization where money is going from our public institutions that people care about to these private for-profit education providers.
1: And there's been no coverage of that. Like, there are parts of that, it's the first time I'm hearing about it.
0: Yeah.
1: And like I said earlier, I'm a tragic for this stuff. And nonetheless, like, there's just been no coverage of that whatsoever.
0: That's right. And it's something that when we've talked to the chief executives of politics, they're like, yep, this is happening. When we talk to our members, they're like, yep, this is happening. But there doesn't seem to be that much interest from the media. But people care about this. People love their politics. They love their local politics because when people learn at politics, they get trained locally and they get to stay at home. They get to work in their community. But instead, what's happening is we're just seeing this massive transfer of money to for-profit providers.
1: Yeah, and I'd imagine that a fair number of pretty important courses kind of go out the window as well, in the same way as you're describing around the inability to apply for research funding for particular topics.
0: Yeah, that's right. So research funding is a big part of university funding, and it means that, yeah, certain research won't get done, people won't be hired, you know, we lose talent to overseas, and we don't get important research done about the nature of our society and the nature of power and all of this critical stuff that's essential to a democracy.
1: Any, like, other than the clear, like, we don't like to be critiqued, we don't want a critic in conscience, what other, or and I guess also, like, we'd love to send money to our mates, what is the purpose of this? You know, like, if it's making us look worse, like, eventually the money does dry up because you need to have a baseline of success in order to drive students and drive money. If we just hollow it out eternally, at some point it just collapses.
0: And that is what's happening with the politics. I think with the politics, I think there is a vision for the end to public education, because we know that the neoliberal right across the world hates public services and have had its eye on public education for a long time, because it is wildly popular and they are chipping it away at it with charter schools, and they're chipping away at it with private for-profit tertiary providers as well. And so I think that there are plenty of people in government, I think in particular ACT, who would love it for politics to completely collapse and be replaced by for-profit. I think with the universities, it's a part of a broader trend. And actually the Minister of Tertiary Education said this on Budget Day. She said, what we're doing is we are rebalancing, in her words, rebalancing the proportion of tertiary education funding that comes from the government and from private. And what she meant by that is she wants to see more of the cost of courses being covered by students. She wants more student debt.
1: Oh, that's the private part.
0: That's the private part from her in terms of universities. So what we've seen is each year a 6% increase in student fees since National was elected. And that, of course, that means that in effect a more than 20% increase in cumulative fees since National was elected. So the proportion of university courses that are funded by students is increasing. And so what's happened is, alongside fees free, which is a $10,000 to $12,000 hit to students, there is also a transfer of the long-term costs of tertiary education from government to students.
1: Just for fun.
0: Well, it's not for fun. It's because this is because it's a government that does not want to tax wealth, right? So one of the ways in which you can avoid having to raise taxes on the wealthy, or you can potentially cut taxes for landlords and tobacco companies, is you can reduce your liability for education. Right. This is a long-term plan that neoliberal governments have implemented, is that they want to reduce the government's liabilities for essential public services. And so one of the ways they can very easily do it, because the mechanism is in place, they can put way more student debt onto students. That instead of government covering the costs, students cover the costs.
1: It's so barefaced. And as you mentioned the fees-free changes. No, not signposted at all. Had promised they were going to keep them, moved them to a final year, but that was clearly just been

0: like a messaging management tactic to get people into university and then screw them. Like, is essentially what the result of that is. You know, people who signed up, what, 2.5 years ago, thinking that they'd maybe be able to afford it because their last year was going to be free, are fucked in some cases. And that's alongside this argument, right, that is constantly made in immense bad faith, which, oh, it's just middle class people going to university, and we're not taking away money from the working class because none of them really go. And so this is just taking it off liberals or whatever.
1: It's
0: But
1: bullshit.
0: like, what
1: It
0: number
1: is.
0: of really rich people are going to university in the first place?
1: It
0: Like,
1: is. This entire thing is bullshit because there are plenty of stories, plenty of instances in which working class people have gone to university because they had the opportunity of fees free. And I personally have met, I can think of one particular student at Victoria who they would not have gone to university in the first place if their first year wasn't free. This was before it moved to the final year. And for them, it was an opportunity. First year was the opportunity for it free, was the opportunity for them to escape an abusive household, move to Wellington, and have the support that they needed to be basically able to experience freedom for the first time in their lives. That's what fees free meant to them, is being able to figure out what it is that their life was going to mean if they were no longer stuck in their abusive family home that they grew up in. That's the reality of what fees free meant. And the one of the really fucked up things about this entire thing is that it applied to politics and Wānanga as well. And so people learning trades, people getting learning the essential skills that our politics and our Wānanga teach also lose out.
0: And that
1: And
0: hasn't been covered either, right? Like,
1: no,
0: it doesn't.
1: people seem to think it's just middle class uni kids, but firstly, it's not, and secondly, it also applies to these essential politics and Wānanga as well. It's ridiculous.
0: You know, we'd mentioned, or we were talking about just before we started recording, rhetoric out of the ACT Party in the last couple of days, where they're trying to draw this line between the trades and, you know, the ivory tower of academia, which has been a constant neoliberal and, you know, right-wing talking point as a means for attacking academics and attacking tertiary institutions. They've been saying in the last couple of days that part of this rebalancing is about taking money out of universities, away from the middle classes, and giving it back to workers so you can learn a trade, which is a long-term career, and they really back it. Now, that's been built up as a narrative again over like 30 or 40 years. But this fees-free removal also immediately hits that.
1: That's right. So, well, let's give them the benefit of the doubt and try and figure out what it exactly is that they're saying, right?
0: So
1: So, in the
0: kind.
1: budget, there was a doubling of the workplace learning program, and that amounted to about 30-odd million dollars in additional funding, right? Now, that's not to be sniffed at, but it is a drop in the bucket in terms of the total amount of spending. And actually, it doesn't even get close to the amount of money that was quote unquote saved from removing fees free. In fact, if we look at the inflation adjusted funding for tertiary education, there was a $300 million cut from tertiary education as a whole. And what that cut went to funding was partly the tax cuts from last year for tobacco companies and landlords, as well as additional spending to build more prisons to enable the government to spend more money on weapons for the defence force. So this is money taken away from tertiary education, taken away from trades training, and given towards to building prisons, to giving tax cuts to landlords and tobacco companies. But the key thing to understand is that this government has cut funding to our politics that are training tradespeople. It is an absolute lie to say that they are supporting working class jobs, blue collar jobs, trades, when they are cutting funding to the organizations that provide that training. And so and the all the various ways in which the demerger of Te Pūkenga led to the destruction of campuses, led to the loss of courses. All of these things are decisions this government has made that is killing trades training in this country. And so it's absolute bullshit. It is absolute bullshit to say that they are on the sides of working class people, that they are on the side

0: sides of trades training because they're not.
1: What is the run-on effect of that then as well? You know, we talk about like the removal of funding from the academy and getting rid of that critic and conscience kind of role. You know, that's alongside these increasingly nasty attacks on academics, trying to get them removed from their jobs via their AstroTurf pop-ups. You know, like we're seeing more and more of those, often being amplified and supported by mainstream media. But if they are doing this to trades as well, you know, while we are at like semi-historic levels of unemployed, when people are trying to retrain, how do you train? How do you get like new skills? How do you get into the workforce to do the things that they're claiming they want you to do?
0: Yeah, I think one of the ironic things is that New Zealand First and National supposedly represent the regions. But what they've done effectively is cut access to education in the region. So I'm thinking about Taipotini, which is the polytech in the West Coast in particular, but it applies to education in Taupo in throughout Te Rāwhiti, where courses have been cut after cut after cut. In Wellington, actually, a whole bunch of the trades training courses have been cut. But if we're thinking about West Coast Taipotini, you've basically got the bare bones of a polytech that's not really realistically able to fund itself because public education should not be operating for profit, and yet that's the expectation of this polytech. And so as a result, people who grow up on the west coast of the South Island, people who want to be a part of their community, realistically are now having to move to Christchurch if they want to get a trades education, unless there is one of the few remaining courses at Taipotini. And so it is absolute bullshit to say that this government supports the regions when polytechs are a core part of regional economies, about ensuring that young people can stay and learn and train and retrain in the regions. But yeah, it is the ideological hatred of public education that this government has far exceeds their supposed commitment to regional education or regional communities.
1: Brain drain from the regions to the big cities, and then from the big cities to Australia is
0: That's
1: basically the
0: right.
1: pipeline I'm seeing established here.
0: And actually, the sense, the data I've seen about Wellington is that's exactly what's happening in Wellington, is that lots of people are moving from regions to Wellington in New Zealand. So the population is staying relatively stable. This is a bit of a wonky point, but then people are then moving from Wellington to Melbourne.
1: None of this is sounding really very good.
0: No, it's terrible. And so we need to vote these motherfuckers out. And then once they've been voted out, we also need to hold the next government to account, because governments have consistently not prioritized education. And if we want to meet the challenges of the 21st century, we are going to need a well-skilled workforce through our politics of wānanga and a critical society through our universities.
1: In terms of what this government, the current National Coalition government, has in the tank before the election, how would you extrapolate what we've seen in the budget into possible changes over the next few months? So we've seen them pull funding. We're also seeing them start to like just run things through under urgency. Is there anything that you're dreading or expecting to come out of the government that are going to be a further hit to tertiary institutions before the election?
0: Yeah, I'm not sure. I mean, this government never ceases to surprise me in terms of the horrors that it inflicts upon workers. I think that the kind of even just the changes that they're putting forward and have already passed to employment relations, I think are really, really concerning. Stripping away rights to holiday pay, holiday leave, you know, the disgusting changes to contracting laws, which disabled the ability of Uber workers to be recognized as workers. All of these things, I'm sure that they're going to have new flavors of horror to inflict upon working people in this country. But I think the key thing is ensuring that the next government, with urgency, overturns all of those decisions, because they are going to have lasting negative impacts on the lives of working people that extends far beyond tertiary education. There's the entire
1: I mean,
0: workforce.
1: it's generational, right?
0: Yeah.
1: All right, let's quickly change tact and let me know if you can't talk about this in depth. But I think it's is worth talking about from a kind of union perspective as well. And that is the attacks on academics and academic staff and tertiary workers via political cutouts that have been increasing over the last few years that I mentioned just before. Are you starting to, like, from the inside, are you starting to see that

0: tick up? Have you been prepared for it? And kind of what response is possible given the cover that seems to be given to some of these AstroTurf organizations? I'm thinking like groups like the Free Speech Union or Taxpayers Union, who will quite overtly go after a specific lecturer to try and get them fired, essentially.
1: Yeah, so it's pretty clear there's a concerted effort to try and trample on academic freedom. And this comes from the United States. It's an imported culture war to attack academics who are willing to stand up against government or stand up against existing relations of power. And so we've seen multiple instances of it. I mean, the most classic example is not even someone wanting to stand up to power, but someone who's playing a really important public role, which is Susie Wiles, right? So Susie Wiles got absolutely attacked on all sides throughout the pandemic because she was willing to share fact, right? But we've also seen it with a range of academics who come under attack, not just from these AstroTurf groups, but also from ministers. David Seymour has often come after tertiary education workers. Right now, I'm seeing it on my Facebook. I can't believe I just said it. I'm seeing it on Facebook. How old am I?
0: Hey, it's part of your job.
1: Yeah, it is part of my job, but I'm seeing, attacks on people like Mohan Dutta from Massey University. Last year, it was attacks on Joanna Kidman from Victoria. People who are willing to be critics who are being attacked for that role. And yeah, partly that is trying to take stuff out of context and get them fired, but partly it's also loss of funding. So the loss of funding of Marsden and of the Rutherford Discovery Projects, all of these things amount to defunding the critic and conscience role. And partly it's employers too, employers not allowing academics to speak their minds or saying that academic freedom is limited to a very small set of parameters. It's only if it's about your specific, very minute area of research. And if you step outside of that, you're stepping outside of academic freedom, which is
0: Unless
1: not
0: you're a
1: allowed.
0: Zionist.
1: That's right. Yeah. So absolutely, academic freedom is being attacked on all fronts. But some people might be like, why does that even matter? But it is absolutely essential for a democracy that we have people who have enshrined in legislation the ability to criticize the powerful and to use their bully pulpit, to use their position of relative authority to call into question the current relations of power and the current way in which our government is operating. That is part of how we maintain a democracy. And when it's under attack, like it is, from this government and from the taking away of funding, it really matters. So, I mean, I can share even a personal example where a couple of years ago, because my lectures were all publicly available when they were happening, where they were, I had a far-right activist come to one of my lectures and attempt to disrupt my lecture on that particular week was about Marxism. And so, of course, they were particularly aggrieved about anyone being taught about Marxism. Attempted to take over the class effectively, and then harass me subsequently afterwards, and then attempted to do the same thing a few weeks later.
0: Filming it at the same time?
1: Sorry?
0: Were they filming it as well? Were they doing that
1: No,
0: thing?
1: they weren't filming it, thankfully.
0: Not sharp
1: But
0: enough.
1: yeah, there and I know of colleagues who are in a similar kind of situation
0: Yeah.
1: where actually we need to start thinking about our safety as workers in case these kinds of things escalate. So yeah, it is really concerning, and it is very clear that this is an imported cultural war tactic from the United States, where academics playing their role as critic and conscience are seen as a threat, and are seen as an easy target for those who want to basically turn us into the neoliberal hellhole that is the United States.
0: Yeah, how have you found working with administrations on that so far? Because you mentioned Susie Wiles, and that was a big part of the issue, right? Was that the university at the time was not particularly forthcoming? No, I they were ruled against in regards to health and safety requirements that they had towards their employee, right?
1: Yeah, I think the employers across the board have a lot more to do in terms of standing up for the role of academia.

0: things is critic and conscience. I think that it's just not enough. And personally, I don't think that threats against academic staff members are necessarily taken as seriously as they should be.
1: Because when health and safety becomes a more frequent issue, surely we're getting into kind of new territory. Are there any immediate solutions to that? Or is this just something like, okay, we're trying to raise awareness and try and keep track of the people who are beginning to do this and kind of go from there? Or is there...
0: I actually think the solution is more academic freedom. And I think the part of the problem is that these attacks by government, by far-right actors, are being done for a reason, and that reason is to chill speech, right?
1: Right.
0: So the moral responsibility of individual academics is to continue to speak out, right? And then the collective responsibility through us as union is to stand together when we are attacked and ensure that our rights to health and safety at work are protected. And then on the employer, it is to ensure that they come in behind their workers when they are being attacked.
1: Yeah, because it's one of the really important things that I think often gets missed is when academics or university workers are standing out there and being in the public and speaking out, it's also of major benefit to that institution.
0: There is another little side threat to academic freedom that I think maybe some people outside of the system don't necessarily understand, which is that because of the neoliberalization of university management, because of the way in which every little bit of our activities are being micromanaged and measured in particular, and then micromanaged, actually, a lot of academics don't even actually have the time to be a critic in conscience. Like the idea that they could do media interviews or do a panel
1: right.
0: or do a public talk on top of all of their other work for often is just unimaginable because people don't have the bandwidth after working 60, 70, 80 hours a week just to do their ordinary job to then also be a critic in conscience. So that actually workloads, underfunding of the system is, and lack of staffing is actually a massive threat to the critic in conscience role because workers, academics just don't have enough time and energy to put into that really important democratic role.
1: Yeah. You mentioned we need to vote this government out. So a lot of the stuff we've talked about so far has accelerated under the National Coalition and the need to vote them out and then get some immediate reversals in place. Now that would cover like your fees free and maybe some of the privatization of the polytechs. I guess I'm going to imagine you don't think that's going to be enough. Like from my less trained eye, even just removing them and the actions I've taken so far has done more damage than just the sum of the parts of that policy, right? What do you see as being needed right now in terms of policy being presented on the campaign trail and trying to shift the narrative on it, but then also an implementation at the other side? Because, you know, one of the ongoing things we talk about on this podcast in particular is the ineffectiveness of the Labour Party to present an alternative version of reality, even to offer a different future. And just, was it yesterday or the day before, they came out to say, oh, we won't really repeal that much.
0: Yeah. Well, I mean, I think in tertiary education and our universities, politics and Wānanga, what we really need to see is an alternative vision for what a thriving sector looks like. So I think a really thriving sector is one in which students are not indebted for decades, right? One where there's sufficient funding so that students actually don't pay fees at all, because we recognise that education, be it primary, secondary or tertiary, is of value to us all, right? And in terms of what that means in terms of the election campaign, I think that Labour could make hay out of the destruction of our regional politics.
1: Right.
0: People love politics. Politics are essential parts of communities across Aotearoa, and they are being destroyed by this government. And so I think there's a very, very clear case that the opposition could be making to funding and stopping the privatisation of our politics. I think that's very, very clear. And in terms of what Labour or a future government could do, is I think

0: in the kind of relatively short term, by the end of their first term, they need to, at the very least, increase funding for tertiary education to the OECD average, with the eye to increasing it to an actually fully funded tertiary education model where students are not indebted for decades. I think that would be a step change for tertiary education. This is going to sound a little bit wonky, but it really would make a really big
1: That's all
0: difference.
1: we're here for. That's what we're here for.
0: So I have said over and over that people in the regions care about their politics. But one of the things that's changed in the last decade is that people in the regions don't have control over their politics. And I mean in terms of governance. So this government has destroyed Te Pikinga in theory in order to give regional control back to people in the regions of their politics. But it's not what's happened. Instead, you've got government-appointed bureaucrats who don't know anything about tertiary education running our politics. And this is going to really sound really, really wonky, but one of the things that's needed is about ensuring that students, staff, and local community are on the governance boards of our politics. It's about basic democratic workplaces and democratic accountability of politics to their community. And I think that's really, really essential. And so I think that's one of the things that's really, really needed is ensuring that workers, staff, students, and community are a part of governance. Yeah, not just of politics, but also of universities.
1: Well, it's a
0: Because
1: self-determination issue,
0: that's
1: like
0: right.
1: on a large level, and especially if we're talking about the regions being drained, you know, having to leave, you're leaving behind more than just like the town or the village or the city, right? There's a whole bunch of experience of what do you want to say, like physical variation of the landscape, that you're just losing so much opportunity when you are leaving those places, when you lose expertise in those areas. Training to be like a geotech analyst or something like that, a geotechnical engineer in one place in New Zealand is going to be completely different from another place. And it's really important to have differing expertise in different places.
0: It's even something as simple as if you want to live on the west coast of the South Island and you want to be a hairdresser because that is something you are passionate about and you've got the skills and you've got the people skills and all the things that take to being a great hairdresser, you should be able to train how to do that in the west coast. You shouldn't have to move to Christchurch to do that, because if you move to Christchurch, what's the likelihood of you actually coming home? Right. And so what training locally means is about keeping the skills, keeping the people, and as a result, keeping the local economy flourishing.
1: Yeah, and keeping the
0: But
1: community together, right?
0: yeah, that's right. But coming back to this wonky point about governance, I think that universities, well, I don't think that universities used to be relatively democratic organizations that were accountable to people who worked in them. And that the history of universities is actually one in which people who were employed by that university made the big strategic decisions around the future of it. But what's happened is that over decades, government has taken away the democratic role of students and of workers in controlling the future of a university and given it over to management consultants and sickos who earn hundreds of thousands of dollars a year. But what's really, really needed is, yeah, that democratic accountability. And there's still remnants of it on some university councils, but in reality, the majority of university governance and a politic governance and a wānanga governance needs to be by the workers, by the students, for the workers and the students, and for the local community. Another really key thing I want to see happen with some urgency, and it might be interesting saying this as a staff union, but is to see the end to voluntary student unionism. So voluntary student membership has killed students' associations across the board in our politics, in our universities, because if they still exist at all, which they don't in most politics, if they still exist at all, they are funded by the universities. And that is a massive conflict of interest, because the purpose of a student association is to advocate, to organize students. And often that will be in opposition to the university. And so there is a real conflict of interest in the ability of students' associations to actually be a strong advocate, a strong organizing mechanism for students. And so ending voluntary student union membership will enable student unions to thrive again, but also enable students to have a collective voice in our democracy.

0: is sorely missing. Because part of how this government has got away with getting rid of fees free, part of how this government has gotten away with increasing student fees by 6% a year for 3 years, part of how students are graduating with $30,000, $40,000, $50,000, $60,000, $70,000, $80,000 of debt is because there is no strong student union voice anymore. Because student unions have been destroyed. And so to me, as a matter of urgency, the next government needs to bring back student unions.
1: There we go. Three or four different policies for people to pick up and run on in this election campaign. What chances do you think there are of getting some cut through on these things? I think for things like bringing back fees free, that's almost a given, like across the board vote winner, right? Maybe the wonkier one's a little more difficult. But do you think it will see it becoming a significant plank for any party, any opposition party, even if not a main plank?
0: I think that the Green Party would be ridiculous if they didn't make bringing back fees free a core part of their election strategy
1: Red
0: because,
1: line kind of thing.
0: because students are a core part of the potential Green Party base, also potential Labour Party base, but the Green Party in particular has the ability to galvanise and organise students for a change of government. And so I think if they don't make fees free a bottom line, they're making a mistake. I also think that Labor has the potential to attract a lot of voters through a good tertiary education policy. And in particular, I mean, I had a person associated with the Labor Party, let me say, tell
1: Ha
0: me that there aren't votes in tertiary education. And so it's not going to be a priority. But I think that the changes to fees free shows and the organized response, like I have not seen students as angry and organized
1: Oh
0: on a
1: yeah.
0: political issue, even Palestine, right? I have not. So I was at a protest on Thursday night last week against the budget, organized by Victoria University of Wellington Students Association, with hundreds of students at the drop of a hat. They organized because those students are fucking pissed. They are so angry, and it takes a lot nowadays to get students to turn out to protests, right? And I've not seen so many students aggrieved in a really, really long
1: Yeah.
0: time. And I think that that is a real potential vote winner for the left to run on a strong tertiary education platform. And in terms of regional education in particular, I think that Labor in particular could win a lot of votes in the regions if it committed to our politics and if it committed to properly funding and stopping the privatisation of our politics. And I think that this is something that they could get behind because largely the privatisation thing is happening because of some really silly, largely bureaucratic things that are happening where private education is being treated as if it's just as valuable as public education.
1: Yeah, the way it tends to happen, right? Same with like school lunches, with prisons, like et cetera. Or any what to say, public-private partnership stuff, right? As if, oh yeah, it'll be the same, if not better, because it's a private company and they have to be good or some bullshit. Anything that you'd like to see in the first 100 days, that's conceivable. I think one of the things which is really worrying to me is sometimes they tear out so much capacity to even absorb funding that you can promise to give $1 billion to something and they just don't have the people or the framework or structures to systematize it anymore.
0: I mean, to me, first 100 days needs to be rolling back all of the changes to the employment relations and holidays pay and health and safety at work. All of that needs to be rolled back immediately. And within the first couple of days, we need a return to the pay equity legislation as it existed prior, with some minor changes. That needs to be first 100 days because working women, we're on the cusp of getting a massive pay rise, including in the tertiary education sector. But, it was a massive bottom line improvement to the lives of working women across this country taken away in 24 hours. And so, to me, that kind of rapidity of change, of just bringing back what was already in place with some minor swings, it should be done as a matter of priority. And it is a win that the next government can give to working women

0: overnight. And then the next thing that really needs to happen in the first 100 days is a return of fair pay agreements. So fair pay agreements had some issues and there are some minor tweaks that can be made, but basically it's been consulted on, it's been done. Let's get fair pay agreements back immediately. And the reason for that is it will lead to massive pay increases for workers, particularly our lowest paid workers in the private sector, our cleaners, our bus drivers, our security guards, all of these basic essential, like people working in supermarkets, people working in retail. We need basic minimum standards pay for some of our lowest paid workers. And I think this would lead to an immediate improvement in the lives of so many workers that it should be a matter of priority. And it's not going to cost the government a goddamn cent. So just do it immediately. So that's to me what's achievable within the first 100 days, because the legislation's written, we know what minor tweaks need to be made, and it's largely about rolling shit back. And I think that can be done really, really quickly. If I were holding the role of Minister of Finance, what I would be looking at is an immediate change to taxation. We are currently experiencing a cost of living crisis, a unfortunately not once in a generation economic crisis, an ongoing economic crisis that means that we need a step change in how it is that we are collecting tax in this country. And so I think an immediate implementation of a capital gains tax, a wealth transfer tax, all of these things are necessary in order to ensure that we can fund all of the commitments that are needed within the first term of the next government in order to materially improve the lives of working people. Now, I don't know that that's going to be realistic because I'm not going to be the finance minister come November 9th. But
1: Just swoop in.
0: yeah, I somehow don't think that's going to happen, but that's the kind of, short-term rapid change that's needed if we want to meet the challenges that we're currently facing as a society, is that we need to be willing to tax wealth in order to fund the essential services like education that we need in order to be a properly thriving society.
1: Send it up a rather larger policy prescription than just hitting tertiary. But this is the thing, though, it's so important.
0: But in terms of workplace relations, pay equity and fair pay agreements are absolutely essential. There's no mucking around in it. This is what is going to improve people's lives. This is why we need a government that is fundamentally different from this one, because it is what will lead to a transfer of power, a transfer of money, a transfer of wealth to ordinary people.
1: Wonderful. Hey, thank you so much for joining us.
0: My absolute pleasure.
1: Where can people find you? Where can people hear more of this great stuff?
0: So if you are working in a university, Wānanga or Polytech, or in one of the private tertiary education providers, you can join at tu.aec.nz/join now. And if you want to follow me specifically, you can find me as t.lamoose on Instagram, or search T Lamoose on Facebook.
1: And I will add that Instagram and the TEU website onto the summary. So you can just click right through. How easy is that?
0: Fantastic.
1: Thanks again for coming along. Been a pleasure to have you on the podcast. 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If you took on some of these policies, feel free to do so. 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
0: I think especially if you live in Dunedin or in Wellington, or in Palmerston North, if your local MP is not running on funding tertiary education, they are a fool and they're going to get voted out.
1: Hell yeah. 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
1: Do you like the weird, the paranormal, the conspiratorial, and the things on the fringe? 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

0: Kia ora and welcome to Cigarettes Will Kill You. This is Iris Kia, and that was Golden Brown by La Folie. No, it wasn't by La Folie, it was by The Stranglers. This happens all the time. I say the album instead of the artist. But who I'm talking to there is April.
1: Kia ora.
0: It's April. Yeah, she's been on before. Stranglers. If you haven't met her, then you're lost, I guess. We are going to be... Do you want to tell us about our theme this week, April?
1: Yes. Time signatures, everybody. Time signatures of music. That is what we're doing. I've been studying music theory all week. And so you're going to hear all about time signatures.
0: Summer papers, yes.
1: And interesting... time theory and signatures.
0: Woohoo! I love music theory.
1: Who doesn't love music theory?
0: It's so cool. Much. I you know, it's one of the worst things in life, to be really honest. I hate it so much, but you're allowed to love it. I can't wrap my brain around certain things. Like it's just never. I've never been able to do it properly.
1: Isn't it cool that we can put sound into notation? That you can actually write down what sound is.
0: The whole idea is amazing, but the thing is that I feel
1: it is quite complicated.
0: I personally just have a few things against
1: it. Yeah, the music theory monster is quite mean.
0: Like I don't know.
1: Fair enough.
0: Anyway, so before we listen to those songs, oh, also, we're going to play a game where with each song we play.

0: April's going to tell us which but time signature.
1: The listeners should guess first.
0: Okay. We will do that. But since we have already listened to Golden Brown, what time signature is it in, April?
1: It is many different time signatures. It is a mix between 6-8, 7-8, and 13-8.
0: Oh, my goodness.
1: 13-8.
0: All of the 8.
1: Which is just... really just three fours and then a 4-4.
0: Wow.
1: Yeah.
0: Can you tell I've lost all of my music on it?
1: So to the listeners, that is okay. Music theory is mean and leaves us all at some point.
0: Did I tell you that I was talking to this guy and he was like, so like, do you, because we used to play music together, and he was like, do you still play music? And I was like, no. And then he was like, why don't you do that? And then I was like, because it just...
1: it's difficult.
0: Well, that's what I wanted to say, but it's like, I wanted to seem like cool, so I was like, yeah, like, I just have better things to do.
1: I play it in my brain and my subconscious, and I don't do it in the human world, obviously.
0: I just, like...
1: I don't do it in the human plane. I do it in my
0: art,
1: mind.
0: And it's just really, like, I just do art, and, like, I'm just really cool. I cook Ottolenghi recipes.
1: What the heck?
0: I cooked an eggplant parmigiana last night. I did.
1: Ew.
0: It fucking... I put so much cheese in it.
1: Oh,
0: it was so cheesy.
1: You said a swear word, that's bad.
0: We can swear. This is
1: no
0: my
1: way.
0: Show.
1: Swearing is evil.
0: Swearing is fucked up.
1: Unbelievable.
0: Anyway.
1: Are we going to do our next song? What's our next song?
0: No. We're going to do the three things.
1: Oh.
0: And then we'll play the next song.
1: Okay.
0: I will tell you my three things this week that have been better than a smoke, and April will too. Do you want to do like one for one, or do you just want me to say mine and then you just say yours? Or
1: you say yours and then I'll say mine.
0: Okay, cool. All right. So first thing, better than a smoke.
1: Wait, no, you say yours. No, you say one, I say one, you say one, I say one.
0: Okay. Substack. I recently joined Substack. It's like, it's sort of like...
1: It sounds like book organizing.
0: It's very much so. It's basically this platform, and loads of people use it in different ways, but I use it to read essays.
1: Nerd.
0: I use it to publish essays. I use it to publish and read poetry.
1: Interesting.
0: I use it for a bunch of different shit, but it's like right now... right now I'm writing this... essay about like, okay, I don't know if you found this, but like when you were in school, people would like draw dicks on your workbooks, right?
1: Yeah.
0: That's just
1: all
0: a thing.
1: The time.
0: But as soon as I draw a vulva on someone's notebook, people lose their mind. Like, sorry, hello? Like, are we just focusing on male anatomy for the rest of our primary school years?
1: I've got to say that is society do focus on that quite a bit.
0: Yeah, well, that's what I'm writing an essay on at the moment, but it's sort of it's sort of delved into just me writing this dialogue between this imaginary 11-year-old boy and me as an 11-year-old girl, just like back and forth, like throwing throwing like very well thought through insults at each other.
1: That's quite good. I've got to say, as a kid, I never actually drew any of those things. I was always drawing far weirder things.
0: Like what?
1: Oh, like scribble monsters. And I used to... No, this is actually so bad. One time I got into an argument with someone and I drew them on their own book, but with crosses for eyes. They were dead.
0: Well, yeah.
1: I killed them in their notebook.
0: Wow.
1: Because they annoyed me.
0: It's like Death Note, you know?
1: Yeah. I was scary. Oh, I also used to draw worms.
0: I love worms. They're great. Yeah. You can't draw a bad worm.
1: You can.
0: what's your first one?
1: My first one. So my three are all connected, but overall, music. Music is better than everything in life. Music is... Don't you dare say anything.
0: You sound like my ex-boyfriend.
1: No, stop it. I do not want to be related.
0: Iris, music is the way.
1: Stop it. If you ever compare me to your absolute rats, I will lose it.
0: Okay.
1: These rats. I don't want to be associated. I don't even want my name in the same sentence. My God. Anyway.
0: Okay.
1: Music. And as we all know, we are talking about music there.

0: And the three fundamentals of music. So my first one, music and rhythm.
1: Music and rhythm.
0: Rhythm.
1: Oh, sorry. Is my first one. Just rhythm. Okay. All right. Yeah.
0: Rhythm. Okay. The organization of sounds and silences in time, encompassing beat, tempo, and meter.
1: Okay. I was going to ask you to expand on it, but you just did. So let. Yeah. All right. My second thing this week that's better than a smoke. I've realized that all of mine are really lame compared to yours, but that's okay. Okay. My parents have been cleaning out the attic. I love my parents very much. It's been the worst week of my life.
0: Oh, is that why there was all that stuff on the ground?
1: Yes, and that's the cleanest it's been in 2 weeks.
0: Really?
1: Yes. Huh. I couldn't move through
0: that's
1: the hallway.
0: That's not a nasty
1: No. I couldn't move through our hallway. Like, our house is...
0: So, like, there was heaps of stuff in your attic. That's my room.
1: Our house is lovely. I love my house. I wouldn't change anything about it except maybe add a toilet because we have a lot of arguments about our bathroom. But...
0: I like your bathroom.
1: No, because it's...
0: It's a good place to have a good cry,
1: like,
0: you know?
1: Someone wants to take a shit and then someone wants to have a shower. And it's like...
0: I don't understand your bath. It really confuses me.
1: It's a half bath.
0: It confuses me.
1: Yeah, it's dumb. Anyway,
0: it's very confusing.
1: It's just like
0: her
1: smaller.
0: Bath is
1: it's
0: really
1: just
0: confusing.
1: It's just a small bath.
0: It confuses me.
1: Petite girlies.
0: I don't understand. How are you taking a bath? Like curled up in a ball? Like, I don't understand that.
1: Basically.
0: That's awful.
1: No, that you just put your legs are just in, they're like... Your knees are just bent. That's
0: unbelievable. You have to be able to take a bath with your completely lying down, submerged in water. That's the point of baths.
1: Sorry, hello. Are you having like a 2 meter long bath?
0: Yeah.
1: What the fuck?
0: I mean, that's my dream.
1: April's
0: house.
1: Just having it in the ocean.
0: Two meter bath.
1: Anyway, but my thing this week is that the house is finally clean from my parents tidying up the attic.
0: Yeah.
1: It's not fully clean yet, as April has already summarized, but stated. But
0: if Iris' parents are listening,
1: they are. They always do.
0: I don't think your house is unclean. I just want to say that.
1: Well, no, it is, and they will agree.
0: No, it is not unclean. You should come and see my room. My room is
1: actually, dude.
0: Looks like
1: I cleaned up
0: a
1: my
0: tornado.
1: Room. I cleaned up my room last night, and like, boom. Also, if you are having a bad time with your mental health, just fucking clean your room. Just do it. Just fucking do it. Just clean your room. No, I'm serious. Like, that's the main thing that helps me when I am feeling sad.
0: You just clean your room.
1: I just fucking clean my room.
0: See, here's what I do.
1: And I hate cleaning my room, especially at the start. But then I go, oh, this is sort of like...
0: I know, and then you find things that you've never seen.
1: Country girl.
0: What?
1: Cleaning core. Give me a mop. Like, let's go.
0: What?
1: Anyway. Yeah.
0: What I always imagine, this is what I genuinely imagine, that all... my things have families and like lives, aww, and they're being reunited with their other things that they haven't seen in a long time.
1: Oh my God.
0: So like my clothes that are all in this big messy pile, aww, they get to be next to their friends.
1: That's really nice.
0: So it would be bad to move my things.
1: Okay, what is your second thing this week that's better than a smoke?
0: Have you already done yours?
1: Yeah, that was my house is clean.
0: Melody. Succession of pitches that forms a recognizable tune, moving up, down, or staying the same.
1: Melody, yeah.
0: Yikes. Melody. Melody.
1: I don't know if you find this, melody, because you're also a singer, probably a little bit more professional than I am, but I can't sing seriously as a joke. Do you get what I mean? Like, if I'm singing for some, if I'm like doing something like that, like I do a funny riff, it's never going to be proper because I don't want them to judge my actual singing abilities.
0: Oh, interesting.
1: Like, I want them to know that it's bad. Ah. Like, I want them to know that I think...
0: Really?
1: Like, yeah. I can't... That's why I've never done karaoke.
0: Wow.
1: Like, well, because that's...
0: That is really interesting. I do the complete opposite. Every time someone asks me to sing, I go 100%. Like, I
1: not
0: will be...
1: Grand. I was at
0: a party recently... Even though we earlier were talking about how I don't go to parties, but this is
1: we're just
0: family
1: cool.
0: friends
1: we're
0: 21st,
1: cool parties.
0: So it wasn't really.
1: Yeah.
0: And I had a group of people around me and they were all talking to me and they were like, oh, you sing opera? And I was like, yeah.
1: See, no, that's the fucking thing I'm talking about. Okay, anyway, sorry, continue. Yes.
0: And they said they were all freaking out and they were like, do it. And I just clapped and it was just...

0: What the fuck? That's actually really nice. I'm singing until you stop me.
1: Can you keep singing while I sing my while I say my third thing?
0: Okay. Yeah.
1: Okay, I'm just gonna turn you down slightly, but just keep singing.
0: Okay.
1: Are you ready?
0: Yeah.
1: Are you doing it? Are you not gonna? What are you? Okay. Anyway, my third thing this week that's been. Are you singing? Okay. Right, okay.
0: I'm thinking.
1: My third thing this week that is better than a smoke is that Patty, my dog, is getting fluffier. She's getting really fluffy, and it's actually really good because, sorry, I'm really distracted by April. It's really beautiful. But yeah, she got a haircut recently, and I it's a bit superficial, but I don't really like my dogs not that fluffy. Like, if someone has a Labrador or something, I'll be like, oh, that's a nice dog, and I'll cuddle it, but like, I'm not gonna like fawn over the fur, you know? Whereas like, if I have a dog, do you want me to turn you back up? I'm turning you back up. But if I have a dog that is fluffy as fuck, oh my God, I will cuddle it so much. I just, the fluff is like, it's like an aura, you know? It's like a fluffy aura. Anyway, okay, your go. So Patty's getting fluffier and it's good and I love her. Go.
0: Is it my turn now?
1: Yes.
0: Okay. My third most interesting.
1: Okay, no ASMR on this podcast, please.
0: Harmony. The combination of different notes played simultaneously, chords.
1: Do you want to harmonize right now? Shall we do it?
0: Environment that supports and enriches the melody.
1: Shall we do it? Shall we do it?
0: Melody.
1: Melody.
0: Oh, okay. Interesting.
1: Kill me. Kill me right now. Shoot me.
0: Am I harmonizing with myself?
1: Yeah, you are. After that thing that I just did, I don't even think I'm going to sing ever again.
0: No,
1: so that's really cool.
0: Warm your belly.
1: The really shit thing about having a friend that sings opera is that she just shows you up constantly.
0: It's like, no, I do.
1: How's
0: not.
1: Your life going, Iris? Yeah, it's all right, whatever. I'm just going to opera school right now. It's just like really chill. I'm just like amazing. Oh, that's nice. I quit Stardew for the fifth time without playing the whole thing through, but that's fine. It's okay.
0: You quit what?
1: I just got a really weird text message from work.
0: Oh. You're fired.
1: No, it's okay. Bum, bum, bum. It's about pint stacking. It's really exciting. Okay. So, yeah. All right. We are now going to play another song for
0: Can
1: you.
0: I sing over the song?
1: No.
0: Why?
1: And we are going to play an April choice, which is a classic.
0: Am
1: very,
0: I?
1: Very classic jazzy one. And it is Take Five. Played by the Dave
0: while we take five.
1: Quartet. And yeah, we will take five while you listen. We'll take five in 29 seconds. But yeah, enjoy. And we'll see you on the other side of Take Five.
0: Yeah. What are you...

0: That was Take Five by the Dave Brubeck, Quartet. I don't know. Yes. Now, I hope you guys have guessed what time signature that was in, because now we're going to hear from April. What do you, what is it? What
1: it's time? In 5/4, which is...
0: Oh, wow.
1: Yeah. Five beats in every measure.
0: Wow.
1: Yeah.
0: Oh, my goodness.
1: Oh, my goodness.
0: And just so everybody doesn't know, most songs are written in 4/4. That's the classic.
1: Mm.
0: Or if, you know, you're really strange, you write it in 3/4.
1: Oh.
0: Holy shit, that's crazy. 3/4
1: and 4/4. So 5/4 is kind of like if 3/4 and 2/4 combined.
0: Do you want to, like, explain it? Because I feel like lots of people aren't going to understand what we're fucking talking about.
1: Yeah. So it's just like... there's five beats in the bar, and usually

0: usually there is four beats, and that's the usual.
1: Yeah.
0: If that makes any sense.
1: Four, yes.
0: And so there's five beats. So it's 1, 2, 3, 4, 5. 1, 2. Oh, are you guys not listening? But yeah, that's it. It's sort of like...
1: So a 4-4 beat is 1, 2, 3, 4, 1, 2, 3, 4.
0: Mm-hmm.
1: A 3-4 beat would be 1, 2, 3, 1, 2, 3, 1, 2, 3.
0: Yeah. And then a 5-4 is, it's like 1, 2, 3, 1, 2, 1, 2, 3, 1, 2, 1, 2, 3, 1, 2. Does that make any sense? So there's emphasis on the first and fourth, I believe.
1: Yeah, guys.
2: Yeah. Yes, schooled bitches.
1: All right, okay. We are now going to listen to another song, and it's one that I actually quite like, which is Everything in Its Right Place by Radiohead. So
0: I don't know why you're listening to opera.
1: You didn't give me any opera songs. While we're listening to this, think about what time signature it's in, and then you can check back in with April.
0: Think back on your life and all the decisions you've made.
1: You don't need to do that.
0: And all the things.
2: All the things. Mm-hmm. All of them. And not just some of the things, all of the things.
0: All of the things, and what you would do if your hands were replaced with
2: lip balms.
0: Imagine that if you have lip balm fingers.
1: Oh, my goodness.
0: That would be really difficult.
2: Do they have the casing on them or no?
0: Yes, but you lose them.
2: You lose the case.
0: You can lose them sometimes.
2: Oh, fuck that. I wouldn't even be able to get my nails done. Anyway, okay, enjoy.

0: That was Everything in Its Right Place by Radiohead, and April is now going to tell you the time. Yeah, yes, it is. April is now going to tell you the time signature.
1: It's 10:04.
2: Yeah.
1: It's 10:04. And if you won, you get a round of applause.
0: Wait, did you double? And you did double check that though, right?
1: It is 10:04.
0: Did you double check that?
1: No. But it's 10:04.
0: It's 10:04, guys.
1: And if you got that right,
0: yeah.
1: Come up to me. If you see me on the street, primarily. I'll have treats in my pockets. And if you come up to me and tell me about how you got it right, I'll give you a treat. Okay, I've got Tic Tacs. I've got those coffee lollies. Do you know what I'm talking about?
0: Guys, don't go up to random people on the street who have lollies. Don't do that.
1: Yeah, come up to me. I'll give you treats.
0: I
1: have little pieces of CDs cut up into little pieces.
0: This is scary.
1: And they're shiny and they're cool. Okay. I'll give them to you.
0: Okay. Now we are going to play something which is a classic. It's very classic. It's All You Need Is Love, and it is by the Beatles. This was an April request. So
1: yeah, it was.
0: Enjoy.
1: And because of the time signature.
0: Yes, but don't reveal it yet, and we will get back to you on that very soon.
1: Can you guess the time signature?
0: In approximately 4 minutes. All right, enjoy.
1: And you get a prize from April. You get a prize.

0: That was All You Need Is Love by The Beatles.
1: Oh my God, fucking shoot me. The Beatles.
0: The Beatles. Okay. And April, tell us what time signature that one was in.
2: It's a lot of different time signatures. It's two different time signatures. It's 7-4 and 8-4. If you got that right, come up to me on the street.
0: Don't do that.
2: All of you.
0: All right.
2: And it's... It's really interesting because it's like a little pattern. So it's 7-4-7-4, then 8-4-7-4. And so that's a total of, 29 beats. And it sort of adds a uniqueness. It adds a differentness to it. So, yeah.
0: Lit.
2: Yeah, lit.
0: Lit. That just went straight over my head, to be honest. I'm not going to lie.
2: It's okay.
0: I left music theory behind in year 11.
2: You left that behind and then I continued and did the exam. Did we not both do the exam together?
0: No.
2: In year 11?
0: Maybe you did it in year 12.
2: No.
0: No, as in like I did the exam in year 11.
2: Yeah, but there wasn't an exam in year
0: 12. Oh, no. Yeah, no, I didn't do anything in year 12. And then in year 13, I literally just sang Kate Bush. That was all I did.
2: Yeah.
0: Okay.
2: No, because I remember the exam, because we went into the music theory exam, and then I looked behind me, and you were behind me, and we looked at
0: Iris
2: each other
0: Iris Marshall,
2: like,
0: April Marshall. Yeah, okay.
2: The terror and the fear.
0: Scary exam. All right, we are now... I passed, though, which is, like, low-key crazy.
2: I know. I thought... I got an excellent.
0: Yeah, and fuck off. That was when you, like, switched. You were like, oh, sorry, did you guys not know that I'm extremely smart? And I was like, what the fuck? What the fuck? What the fuck? It was really weird. All right.
2: No, because I loved, because I did the mock and I couldn't be bothered. I was just, like, bored. So I got, like, a not achieved. Yeah. And it really scared Miss Hercock. And then I went in the real thing. I got, like, an excellent.
0: I miss Miss Hercock. She was our music teacher in year 11. I also miss Stephen, our music teacher for last year. He was also lovely.
2: We're friends on Facebook now, though.
0: I want to be friends with him on Facebook. Do you think he'll...
2: Yeah.
0: Do you think he will?
2: I don't know.
0: If he's friends with you...
2: What does that mean?
0: Well, no, because, like, we both chatted with him a lot. We'd have these little gossip sessions.
2: We did.
0: Anyway. He's a great teacher and very professional. We are now going to listen to Crystalline by Bjork because it's amazing. So, enjoy it and we will see you soon. And think about the time signature. Okay,
2: what are we listening to?
0: Crystalline by Bjork.
2: Ah.
0: Yeah. Bye.
2: Anything by Bjork.

0: That was Crystalline by Bjork. Now, that one was a weird time signature.
1: Weird.
0: April, tell us what it
1: is. Can you just tell the listeners of how I guessed it?
0: You guessed it and I looked it up and she was right.
1: I was so excited.
0: Mm-hmm.
1: It is. Drum roll, please. 17-8? What?
0: Mm-hmm.
1: 17-8, yeah. But with some 4-4 in there. But we ignore the 4-4.
0: We ignore the
1: 4-4 is an evil.
2: The 4-4 can 4 off.
1: Yeah.
2: The oh my God. What is wrong with me today?
1: I don't know. I'm not.
0: Okay.
1: But. Yeah.
0: Yes. Okay. All right.
1: It's so cool. Don't you guys, don't the listeners think? I feel like it's...
2: It was a very cool song.
1: In terms of the actual 17-8 that was going on there, it was more grouped in 8 and 9. That's what I felt like it was.

0: Do you think nine? You know, like I feel like the groupings there. It was one, two, nine. Like it was.
1: Yeah. Yes.
0: If
1: yes.
0: the listener is listening.
1: I hope that people listen to this. That would be nice.
0: 17-8.
1: All right. Now we are going to listen to the greatest song of all.
0: What?
1: Bo Rap.
0: What is that?
1: Bohemian Rhapsody by Queen. Bo Rap, you know?
0: But I've never heard it called that.
1: Oh, okay. Well, maybe that's just me being fucking stupid.
0: No.
1: All right. Yes.
0: Oh, I love Bohemian Rhapsody.
1: This one is pretty chill amongst the time signatures, but the one thing is it changes quite a lot.
0: It does.
1: It has cool changes.
0: And I love how in that one part where he's like, I ain't got no rhythm, and it goes off the rhythm of the actual song.
1: He's epic.
0: So
1: he's
0: guys, epic. Listen to
1: he
0: that one
1: epic,
0: part of the
1: and
0: song.
1: And then he died.
0: Don't bring that up!
1: Okay, all right. Here is Bohemian Rhapsody by Queen. Enjoy!

0: That was Bohemian Rhapsody by Queen. April and I just rocked out very, very hard to that.
1: It's a good rock out.
0: So, April, tell us, what time signature was that one in?
1: It was a trick. It was boring. It was 4-4. Just kidding. It is 4-4, but it uses 5-4 and a little bit of 12-8.
0: It's got a little bit of 12-8 going on.
1: It uses 5-4.
0: It's a pretty, to be really honest with you, I feel like the key changes are the more
1: interesting interesting part.
0: But it is cool. I feel like he just threw a lot of different things in there.
1: But I think it makes it so great.
0: Yeah, they also sing so high. They sing so high.
1: I'm just a poor. Are we allowed to do that? Are we allowed to sing entire songs?
0: Not on my show.
1: Up next, Bohemian Rhapsody. I'm just a poor boy, nobody loves me.
0: Fuck.
1: Unbelievable. Shocking.
0: I'm just, you know what I'm going to do when I get home? I'm just going to crawl into bed and cry. That's what I'm going to do. Okay.
1: You should. That was disgraceful.
0: Okay. We are now going to wrap it up. But first, before we wrap it up, I have a very special dad joke for you. Directly from my dad. Are you ready, April?
1: I'm ready.
0: It's going to be fucking epic. Okay. This one is...
1: I'm so ready. I'm ready to laugh.
0: Okay. Okay. All right. Sorry, I just think it's quite funny. Okay. I know some people pick their nose, but I was born with mine. Isn't it great?
1: I get it. Because plastic surgery, people pick their noses.
0: No.
1: Yes.
0: No, it's like, I know some people pick their nose.
1: But
0: like,
1: I was born with mine.
0: Like pick as in like...
1: Yes, I know, but the second part of that is...
0: Yeah, but I was
1: people, plastic surgery, are picking their noses.
0: I mean, yeah, I guess I you was could born relate it with back my, to plastic surgery.
1: How, what? No, did that
0: you,
1: is the
0: did
1: joke.
0: Did you not pick your nose, as in plastic... Oh. Like, did you not pick your nose when you were signing the release form from the womb?
1: No.
0: I will have this nose, please.
1: Mm, if I'd been allowed to pick my own nose, it would have been massive. I would have picked something.
0: Roman
1: yeah,
0: nose.
1: Pinocchio.
0: Doja Cat eyes.
1: No, Pinocchio. I would have Pinocchio going on and it would be out here and it would hit everyone I ever walked
0: just
1: into.
0: Just so you know, and April just gestured a very far away. Very far away from her. So.
1: Yeah, sorry, guys. Yeah.
0: Anyway, I'm so expensive. That was really cool.
1: Do you know what I think would be a really, really good idea?
0: Yes.
1: Pinocchio, but every other part of his body gets long. And when people like

0: Hi to him. It's been so he has really long arms and legs and eyes and nose and
1: how would you
0: stuff.
1: Get long eyes?
0: But not his nose. His nose is a normal size.
1: His eyes. 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
0: think
1: they'd stretch
0: 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They bulge out.

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1: Yassas and hello. 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

Hey there, I'm Rachel McAlpine, and I was born in 1940. You do the math. 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But it's friendly and it's fun, and I'm not going to boss you around. And my terrific guests and I, we can keep you company as you do that perfectly normal thing. 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See you later.

Kia ora koutou, nau mai, haere mai. Welcome to Tada, Mapuda Studios' 36th episode of our monthly radio show of disability, arts and music in association with Mapuda Studios. We started off the show today with two magically themed songs. First up, the Dog-Faced Hermans from Edinburgh in Scotland, a 1988 song of theirs about an escapologist called Mary Houdini. And then after that, the Hives from Fagersta, Sweden, and their 2004 song about magically avoiding getting stuck in a dead-end office job. Their song was called Abracadabra. The Avaro Community Service is a service in Wellington, and they are there for adults with intellectual disabilities. They have a strong music-making program and a Bandcamp page. And one participant down there, Caitlin Leong, has been tuning out piano instrumentals. I'm going to play one of those next. It is entitled Doggies, and she says of it, "I love dogs because it is the best animal." After Caitlin, we're going to stay down there in Te Whanganui a Tara, and the Sendam Orchestra, long-running percussion group, run out of a mental health centre, and a song called Syncopated Girl from their 2013 album Greatest Hits, Who's Mad?

Yeah.

0: Macaron! Oh, yeah! Oh, yeah! Yeah! Macaron!
1: Come on, baby!
0: Merci! Merci!
1: Yeah, yeah! Ja, ja, de wild klassieke samba!
2: You've just been listening to music by two giants of disability musics in Belgium. The one you just heard then was by the Wild Classical Music Ensemble, entitled Ik Ben Bleach, a live version of that taken from a double compilation LP of international experimental music made by people with disabilities, entitled We Are the World. And before them, also from Belgium, Chula's Division, from their recent album Food Tracks, a song entitled Capitaine T. We're going to hear music from London in the UK now, from the Centre for Adults with Disabilities, The Gate. And they released a compilation album of music in 2019 called Gate Custard. We're going to hear first up from Claire and the fabulously titled song Bugger Off Bullies, and then another person from The Gate, Labake, I've Got a Body. And then to follow that, we're going to hear a song by Amadou and Mariam. They're our blind duo.

were from Mali, and they met at the Bamako Institute for Young Blind People, where they were both performing in the Institute's Eclipse Orchestra. They got married and started performing together in 1980, released 8 albums over the years. Amadou passed away just this month, age 70. The song I'm going to play is called Dugu Badia and also features a guest appearance by Santigold.

0: You've been listening to Scottish accordion player William Hannah, a recording from 1925. He was from Blackburn, and the song is called Lothian Quadrilles Figure 6. Let's hear some music from members of the Mapuere Studios community now. First up, Indika Gamash Mendes has been writing songs every week. One of his latest ones, I Knew That Was a Lie, is up next. Then we will hear from the Boppers, the duo consisting of Liam Young and Daniel Moore, and a new song, Beatboxing on an Aeroplane. See what you think.
1: I knew that was a lie.

0: I knew that was a lie.
1: The song is called Be Boxing an Airplane by the Bottles.
2: Here we go. Here we are. 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

0: 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Football. 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Soccer. Foot. Watermelon. Dog. Macaroni and cheese. Ice cream. Grapes. Olives. 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Sylvester. Cartoon. 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Tennis shoes. 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Xylophone. Guitar. Fishing. Hunting. Country music. Ice cream trucks. Motorcycle. Cats. Disney World. Super Mario. Ice cream truck. Chocolate bar. 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Dog. Brother. Mom. Fan.
1: You've been listening to a recording by Sarah Malpass. She attends the NIAID Sound Recordings organization in California, the National Institute of Art and Disabilities. That was a piece entitled Sarah's Title from a compilation album of theirs called Sounding Artists Are Sweet and So Are You. We're going to hear from the Mapura Music Group next, a couple of new recordings by them. The first one features Trevor Ball on vocals, is entitled The Whole Soul. The second one features Sangeeta on vocals and is called Tada. But before we hear those, we're going to hear from our regular editorial correspondent, Yung Sung Chen, and his regular Good Morning slot that we have on the show. He is

0: also a member of the Mapuru music group and wanted to talk a bit about that and introduce the songs.
1: Good morning, radio show. The other thing, if you want to do a record, if you want to do a record for music, our music band, you can make any noise you want. But whether if you sing it, whether if it's drums and a cymbal, doesn't care as long as you make a perfect harmony. So, from my final statement is, if you are enjoying our performance, make sure you go to the website, look out for the next recording and the next performance. I'm really sure we will have the next recording up and the performance the next week. So, what this fish is a household that it also the focus vocals is by a artist called the Triple Moon and solo peak. And the next one also features another artist. Her name is Singila. She had an awesome vocal. You can wait until you hear it more. Her song is Lala. Her idea of the song is also inspired by the musical moment from the movie How to Make the Movie.
2: Ta-da!
1: 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Amazing, excellent vocals, and I did. So you can go and have a look. I have so many records on the website.

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2: Hey, I know you're thirsty. 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Swallow. Mm-hmm. Now you're ready.
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Everything, of course, from motherland that we all love and cherish, Africa. Yeah, so we focus on positivity. As you know, the week can actually bring many things, and the month of July has been quite busy, and God knows only what's happening to the temperatures. Apparently, somebody's actually tampering with the weather. There's somebody in the cloud trying to play with our minds. And so good to be back after 2 weeks of, I don't know, you all remember about, about 2019, right? The COVID-19, what I said. And now I think maybe this is maybe COVID-29, I guess, because apparently there is still COVID. You can hear on the radio people, you know, being encouraged to go and get some more jobs and stuff. Yeah, so I don't know, but I was down. You can tell maybe from the voice as well. It's not really 100% Francois, but, you know, the show must go on, you know, because almost like everybody you come across these days, every maybe, you know, two out of maybe 10, you know, you feel them, you know, sneezing, and they complain about itchy eyes and, you know, all the things that come with the flu. So, and we have survived quite a few storms, so it's good to be grateful. And to be back here like we never left, which we always kind of, it's become a cliche. Yeah, so, okay, right. We are here for the next, 53 minutes. And you sit, relax, and thank you very much for choosing Vifa, VAD from Africa. We'll be talking and focusing on what is happening or the status of your community, ACCW, the African Community Council of Wellington Region. But we don't only stop here in Wellington. We also talk about everything positive to do with our presence here in Aotearoa, New Zealand. Yeah, as Africans, what we are doing, what we are contributing towards the society. Are we really fully integrated? Somebody else can answer that question. But right now, I'm going to focus on giving you something, you know, everything positive for the next hour. So you sit and relax, because you know what? The selector, I can tell you, he is on fire. All right, so wherever you're listening from, this is Vifa. We're going to listen to a tune, and then we'll be back after the break. Yes, thank you for choosing us. Vifa.

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2: Oh, yes, that's a special dedication, of course, from, for the Gen Z in Kenya, Nairobi, Kenya, in fact, the whole of Kenya. So that's a combination of rappers there just because, yeah, so that was special dedication for the Gen Z. And, I don't belong to that generation, and nobody knows really if anybody can understand them. But, hey, every generation apparently blames the one before. I don't know why. But, again, when you look around the world, you wonder. I mean, you're watching the news, right? Everybody is carrying the news in their pocket or in the palm of your hand. So you can watch what's happening around the globe. And I mean, are you finding it scary? Huh? Are we still living in a normal world, or actually is it a new reality? Not to go into too much of that, but thank you again for choosing Wellington Access Radio 106.1 FM. My name is Francois Biamana, FBJ7, or AK Frank Bezo. Many names, this guy. Huh? Yes.

Actually, so this is when we introduce ourselves, and then we touch base on the week or the weekend that was. And seriously, you know, for me, if you ask me how's my week or weekend, yeah, I think it has been raining, like for you as well, right? Nothing new about that. And but I was so blessed. I have to mention this. Yeah, so blessed because on the weekend, of course, a Friday, usually there's a 2DMC, which is another meanest, you know, reggae only, you know, focused, show. And of course, it's an African show. So, yeah. Before that, then, you know, I had visitors came for dinner, good special friends. I'm not going to mention all the names here, but no, because sometimes you mention names. Anyway, so I was blessed with that. We had what you call a good fellowship. And when I say fellowship, that means we come together, yes, in unity, and then we share what we have. We had some African dinner, you know, and it was really good. We had fire. And then, above all, we had music in Man Cave because we got a few instruments there. If you ever visit, you can have a jam with us. So that was my Friday, and it was fantastic. And again, you know, to end there, the following day, Saturday, there was a big game here, Wellington Phoenix playing. And it was such a pleasure to have, my nephew, Blaise Tuishime, big up in Napier, from Napier, to come and watch the game, but he also brought his fantastic captain, Alex, his son, of course, you know, who's also into football, like, because our family really, you know, maybe not playing for the World Cup or what, but, you know, we've got a bit of history with, when it comes to football, kicking the ball, the real football, not soccer. All right. So he came, and it was such a pleasure for me to see, the boy, because I never really met him. He was very, very young, if I don't, not mistaken. So it was a blessing to have them around. And of yeah, when family comes together, there's always joy. Yeah, that's pretty much, you know. And then, Wellington Phoenix, after suffering a series of defeats, you know, at least on the weekend, we know that they did well. And you know what's so exciting? It is that the goal scorer, it was actually from the academy. The Wellington Phoenix Academy. He's a teenager, 19 years old, and that brings a bit of a nostalgia because my son was attending the same academy for 1 year, and he did very well. But hey, life took him to Australia. Australia, you're taking our people. All right. Yeah, that's pretty much the weekend. But again, for covering a bit of the sport, because we all watch those who are interested in combat sports like boxing, there was actually some amazing result. And, you know, as we know, Alexandra Usyk, from Ukraine, he retained his triple, you know, I mean, he's got like three titles of world championship, and he's undisputed. He defeated Triple D. They call him Triple D because it is Daniel Dynamite Dubois. Dubois happens to be my son's, Tuishime's, middle name, Dubois, of wood, like wood, nothing. So fantastic. Thank you. So that's pretty much the week or weekend that was for me as far as FBJ7. I hope yours also went well wherever you are. Now we're going to jump into another tune, and after the break, we will be continue with the show and tell you some exciting news about your community, where it stands now. And I hope some of our people in Johnsonville, hey, how is it going there? And my friends in Lower Hutt, those in Auckland, those in Whitby, Porirua area, yes, everybody, wherever you are, Newlands, yeah,

0: roaches. I think I rap in the keep I'm with feminine, I'm a for my name, woman, say Moses. So rapping them, I find the doses. I feel my mommy, me roses. I did what you people are trying to do, but you people be skipping the process.
1: But you knew that.

Yes, you can tell by yourself. This is Wellington Access Radio 106.1 FM. And the show you are listening to, if you just tuned in, if you happen just to tune in, this is Vifa Vibes from Africa. Everything positive from motherland that you and I love dearly from the bottom of our hearts. Yeah, so yeah, good music happening. And yeah, I can see if you are following us live, then wonderful. If you're just listening, the normal, you know, driving wherever you are. I need to remember some names. Yes, big up actually to Bobotas who couldn't make it. But hey, life goes on. We are here. We got you. And all right, Idred, are you tuned in tonight? Are you? Oh, Swagmatic, man called Swagmatic. Yeah, we think of you as well. And of course, my friend in Makara, you know. Thank you very much for, you know, the Mnyama. And if we don't say your name here, but, you know, in Belmont, maybe you are, you know, what is it called again? You know, Stream River, yes, yeah. That area, Upper Hutt, Lower Hutt, we are thinking of you. Munyachike, yeah, Wagwan. Mm-hmm. And everybody else, you know, if you don't say your name here, it doesn't mean that we don't care. There's just too many to remember. But again, there's some people who are just regular. You know, people like D. Mike representing, of course, 250. Yes, I'm Jumbo. Mmeamka vizuri hapo. Salimia watu wote wote. Ndugu zetu wote hapo. Kiswahili, man. And just remembering of Kiswahili, it was actually the 7th of July, you know, 2 years ago, that it was recognized as an international language. Yeah, so 7th of July, there's always that, you know, from now on. Don't just watch Hakuna Matata, The Lion King, not knowing where the language comes from. You know, it's now from East Africa, Tanzania. It was born, but it spread around. And then every country you go to, they speak Swahili. Somehow it has been butchered by Kenyans, Ugandan, we can't even say, and then it died in DRC, apparently. Yeah, because, you know, when you hear Watoto, and Congolese tell you Batoto. Watoto, how can W become all of a sudden B? Watoto becomes Batoto, which means Tamariki, or children, les enfants, Abana. Yeah, so that is pretty much it. Now, yeah, July, actually, you see, this month, and I think I may have mentioned that earlier on, or it's just something that everybody says, because they say apparently the best were born in July. What happened? I mean, people born in April, do we mock you because we born in July? So that's what they say. I see T-shirts sometimes trendy, trading online, and, you know, the best were born in July. All right, that's my birth month as well. So next time I come to the studio, I'll be 1 year older. And I'm getting, you know, maybe wiser. Yeah, all right. It's so good to know that we are here. So July, man, got a few of our people in our community, ACCW, we share the birthday month. You couldn't believe it. Like Elder Kosan had just had his. And then you have Elder Ras Judah Simeon, who's going to be having his very soon. And mine is on Sunday the 27th, you know. So it's so good to be blessed the way that we brought up, some of us, and the conditions, and to be alive, to reach the ages that God is allowing you to reach. It's a miracle, you know. You don't have to be somebody who makes noise up and down, hallelujah, and this and that. Salam alaikum, alaikum, you know. No. It doesn't have to be like that. It's just to know that there is somebody or a being, supreme being, that holds everything together, whether you like it or yes. Yeah, and this actually brings me to my friends. You know, I've met quite a few friends, especially with music, with all walks of lives, you know, especially, you know, all races, in fact. And that's why I love music, because there's no way these things of, you know, bomba clot, division shouldn't come. If that happens, that means actually people walk away and they fund maybe their solo careers and stuff. But music, a band, is supposed to be

a family. You build one another, just like a community. We build one another. And if by any chance, you know, on this show you may have been offended or anyway, you know, you can contact us. But our job here is not to actually to hurt anybody's feelings. No? So, but if we say something, because nobody's a saint. But hey, by the way, are you alive? Are you loving my new look? Look, oh, I love the zebra. Zebra. Not zebra. Zebra. It's interesting that sometimes we think we know the language. But, you know, it's like some of my friends, they say Thursday. What? Ta? Ta? See? Seriously? Thursday? It is Thursday. All of a sudden, Francois becomes an English teacher on air. Right, I'm just trying to say, you know, we have to respect the language, yeah? All right. So, if this happens to be your birth month and you are yet to celebrate it, please invite me. But a happy birthday for everybody who was born in July. I think it feels like that time where, I told you something exciting is happening in your community, but I'm not going to spill the beans. We're going to listen to another, actually, couple of songs. And after that, I come with community notices. And that's what I'm going to tell you where and how, or the status of your community currently. Where are we sitting is ACCW. Yes, sir.

Oh, yes, the first one was Fally Ipupa. When you hear Fally Ipupa, he comes from DRC, same country as Sam Manzanza, where actually everybody who loves music and from the continent, in fact, you know, you don't have to be from the continent. Most artists will recognize that Congo is a force to reckon with when it comes to not only minerals, but when it comes to talent, like singing, dancing, you know, God gave them, I think, everything. In other areas, I don't want to get into there. So, DRC is actually a big country, and I grew up in Eastern there, where the conflict is really bad. It's been going on for many years, and there's been quite two peace deals that have been signed. Four maybe. It all started in Kenya, and then in Rwanda, Angola, and then, recently, you know, Washington called as well to give them peace. And then there are some negotiations between the movement that is fighting their M23, as they are known. It's been fighting for quite a number of years. I can remember, you know, like maybe 20 over years, and many people have died. So apparently the deals are being signed between the government and the rebel groups, and hopefully, you know, something good comes out of that. But again, after they signed the deals, just 2 days later, after the signatures have been put on the paper, you know what happened? The M23 attacked again. So there's been fighting going on despite of, and I do have my people in the region, so we can only pray and send positive vibes to them. And you, if you live in New Zealand, don't take it for granted. Some of you, apart from maybe going hunting, you've never really heard a sound of a gun, like a real gun, like a machine gun. You know, you have never. You know, and that's why sometimes you play with what do you call here? You know, is it firecrackers and stuff? Yeah. Apparently, the guy who wanted to is actually a terrorist, but here they celebrate him, fireworks or whatever we call, you know. Yeah. So, you know, we feel for people who are going through all hardships in all different parts of the world. Middle East. We can't just focus on our suffering as Africans, but other people too. Yeah, so that's pretty much it. But now we're gonna go, and after actually that was Fally Ipupa, and

After Philippe Poupa, it was followed by Christophe Matata. Nyegera Chane, the title is. Nyegera Chane, seems in Kirundi, I can translate that. It's simply translator. Okay, hold me tight, squeeze me tight. Yeah, something like that. Beautiful and romantic, kind of a zouk genre, if you want. And after that, of course, there was a collab of this song that is trading around, especially when you're mocking the president. It becomes Kasongo, Kasongo, yeah, yeah. Huh? It's got lots and more than one version. You can't just have the end of this. But the story behind this, if you never know the Kiswahili, it is, this guy was a musician, Congolese musician, living in Kenya many years ago before I was born. And, the band was supposed to be appearing and practice and perform. And the bro just disappeared for 4 days because back then there was no internet, no Instagram or anything like we have today. So they went and recorded the song to say, look, because they turned up and the wife said, no, I haven't seen him for 4 days. So they composed the song and it was all about calling him back. Come back to your family, Kasongo. You know, come back to your responsibility. If it was individual, if you had a faux pas somewhere, it's never too late to repent and make peace because, you know, love conquers always. Right. Exciting news. Now I'm going to jump into the community notices. If you live in the Wellington region, this and you happen to be a man, right? Do people identify themselves as men and they're not? Can they also come to this meeting? Yeah, I guess. Right. So, but if you're a man and you live in this region, then you are supposed to listen to this. It's very, very, very important. Now, on. What is it? What is it? Yeah. So now, this coming Saturday, the 26th of July, of course, the year is 2025. This is for you men, wherever you're listening in this region. Look, there will be a men's seminar and it all has to do with our well-being, our health at all levels, be it mental, be it physical, be it emotional. Yeah. It will be all covered by experts in the field who are coming and will be blessed. And the whole topic is actually, you know, like health is priority. Health is priority. How often do we prioritize our health, really? Especially men, and especially African men. You know, I think we still have that macho, a little bit of attitude to, you know, man up. Mwanaume aliyake, that means a man does not cry. I do. So many people are very, very, very, you know, they can't even shed the tears. And that's not good. Let it go. Let it out. Yeah? Yeah. So it will be health is priority. And the key topics are as follow. Physical health and well-being for men. Men and psychological health. Another topic is going to be active lifestyle and mobility. And there will be also free blood pressure and sugar test on spot. Yeah. So that's pretty much the keys, you know. So physical health and well-being, men and psychological health, as well as active lifestyle and mobility. And there'll be free blood pressure and sugar test on site. So please do remember, and it's happening this Saturday, the 26th of July, 2025, here in Wellington. The place and the time and the place. It's happening at number one Norman Lane, Johnsonville, Wellington. Number one Norman Lane, Johnsonville, Wellington. Yeah, it's called Johnsonville Club. Yeah, Johnsonville Club. You can Google that, but remember to be there on that day from 12, was it? Yeah, and so I'm gonna have another song and then come back and tell you what I've been chatting with the current chairperson or interim chairperson of ACCW, because it's been actually a bit of changes happen.

You can't put it another way. And sometimes time comes and people have to move on. And it seems like, you know, if you're listening and you are interested in how you can contribute to the community, the last communique will be, for you. Don't be shy. Put your hands up because quite a few vacancies. All right. Listen, and then when I come back, I will jump onto what I was chatting with the current chairperson. Stay tuned. This is VIFA.

Yeah, you gotta love radio. I don't know. What is actually your happy place, to be honest? Because for me, you know, when I'm on air, I just, you know, I feel I'm connecting with you. And it's so interesting because I don't see you, but you can see me. And I just have that faith that you are listening and there's nothing wrong with my voice and you can hear me. So we just played a series of songs there. Number one there, I think, was Burna Boy. And it was a Change Your Mind. That was the title. And that was followed by Alpha Blondie and featuring, of course, Capleton. For those lovers of reggae, huh? Harry Young, where are you? Yeah? Dub King Connector. And I'm sure that pleased Bobo Towns, of course, I Dread as well, not to mention many. But yeah, so fantastic. And talking of Burna Boy, for those, he's a like not a rising, but you know, a giant. Actually, they call him the giant of the continent, yeah? And everything in Nigeria is big, yeah? Wallace, are you tuned in this evening? I seriously wish that before I get very old, I could, you know, visit Lagos, because I don't even want to go to New York. I think just going to Lagos will be actually pure, yeah, and experience that. So for those who are fans, and we all love, okay, Burna Boy, for those who love this type of music, which is, you know, come on, it's African. You can't beat Afrobeat, yeah? So he is actually coming to these shows. Yeah, he's coming to New Zealand and Australia. Did you hear that? Burna Boy is coming this way, and it's going to be on October the 11th. He will be playing at Western Springs Stadium, which is a cool stadium next to the zoo. Yeah, that was actually, you know, our playground pretty much, because I used to live in Graylin, and it was just a walk, and you were there, Western Springs. And I was so blessed to see, you know, the Rolling Stones there, doing their concert for free, because I had to, you know, to go see my friend who lives pretty much there, and it was accessible. So if you love the music, and we'll be probably, you know, promoting this for a bit, why not, because it's an African artist coming, and yeah, so you can make sure that you, I mean, I'm sure, you know, like, if you go on event page, you will see that he's coming and he'll be performing there. You can book your ticket, but apparently it's actually, even the general seat is $300. In this day and age, in this economy, like what we're going through, $300. All right, some people can afford that. So if you can, if you're one of them, then yeah, do that. And if you love the man, of course. Now, let me jump into, I had a chat earlier on with, of course, the current president, caretaker. Man, how many titles? Yeah, is it chairman, president, caretaker? And yeah, now thank God it's not emperor. It's not king. All right. And yeah, so the community has been having a bit of a shake up, some people moving on with their lives, which is normal, you know. Sometimes the gas is no longer in the tank. Yeah. And you move on. But we give, you know, we command them. If you were an ex-executive, a board member, we command you and you resign. So there's been quite a few resignation. And now what

is happening is that the ACCW Executive Committee are under a caretaker status where they will not be implementing any change or starting any new project or proposal. And the ACCW Executive Committee will be looking for to create an election committee to oversee the elections process. ACCW AGM, Sunday, the 24th of August, 2025. Remember that, yeah? Remember that. So right now, we are under caretaker status. And of course, the person, according to the Constitution, who raised up and stepped up, because the Constitution allows that, is Wakina Tujuba, that we hosted here not long ago, you know, because he was one of the two vice presidents. And when the president resigns, as you know, or when they die, thank God this, in this case, nobody died. Yeah, then usually there is a clause in the Constitution that allocate the next in, just like in Tanzania, when, you know, Magufuli left us, then Mama Salumia took over. So in this case, it is Wakina Tujuba, a very enthusiastic, charismatic young man. And yeah, so that's what's happening with your community. Be excited because, yeah, something, you know, sometimes things happen, but it's all for good. If we all just join our hands together, less criticism and more building and more suggestions, you know, like what you call positive criticism. Yeah, so you build up people's spirit rather than putting them down. And that one, even if you were to crucify me, I will just advocate for the community. We want unity. We want peace. Yeah? We're not going to just be preaching that on air. And then when I see you on the street, we can't even see eye and eye. What does that make me, huh? And I call you sister, you call me brother, I call you brother, you call me brother, you call... Yeah? Nah. I think some work still needs to be done. But I'm sure, you know, the right thing will be done. And once we have the new executive, but right now it's kind of a transition until, of course, in August, when we do August the 24th, when we have AGM elections as well. And those who are now sitting, we have you with us and we have your back. We are confident that you'll be the right thing. And it's okay, mistakes do happen so people can learn. So if anything did not work last year or whatever, you know, we can build up relationship. That's what I do believe. Because guess what? 20 years or 30 years from now, we're probably not going to be here. It's going to be our children. And they can see how we conduct ourselves. If I call you generally brother, then, and I walk the talk, that is it, you know? Because you can't be just a hearer of the word. You have to be a doer. And if we say we promoting unity, togetherness, then let's put that in action, yeah? I'm sure somebody's listening to me. Not only somebody. Every listener who's listening. Yep, this is us. We need to be together as one. It costs nothing, all right? Being kind costs nothing. The only thing that it may cost, it's a beautiful smile. That's it. It doesn't hurt to be kind, all right? All right, Wellington Access Radio, 106.1 FM. It seems like we are almost concluding our show. But hey, I'm sure, you know, Wakina, if you tuned in tonight and whoever you're working with to call, you know, to form this committee, that's fantastic. We, you know, under care status. Actually, that sounds very caring than chairing, right? All right. So this is VIFA 106.1 FM, Wellington Access Radio. Just to remind you that also, you know, as we are approaching the weekend, yeah, from 8 p.m. to 10 p.m., there's 2DMC, which brings you like all the reggae flavors you can never imagine because it's endless. So please do remember to tune into that and any African show that is, of course, on this station. You are welcome to listen and support. Yes, that's us. Now, I think we're going to go and have a tune. And after that tune, it's going to be just like we say, bye-bye, reggae. And Uncle Frank always says, that's us. So in that case, it will be, that was us. Yes, looking forward to catching up with the boys from Start Time, Moto Moto, yeah?

and work towards developing, even creating and writing more music for us. Yeah, for us and for you, for all of us. Yeah, that's the sign. Vifa, Twende Kazi, so excited. It's so cool that it's not cold in the studio. And my zebra look, man, you know, sometimes you have to like yourself. All right, Vifa.

That is Chela from Nigeria in the song entitled My Darling. And you know what? I don't know how you identify yourself as or what, but me, I identify myself as peace-loving person, outgoing, charismatic, forgiving. Yes, ask people around me, those who know me. How do you identify yourself, peacemaker? Huh? Identification, 21st century, seen it all. I want to seize this opportunity and say, thank you very much for choosing VIFA and Wellington Access Radio on this Wednesday, 23rd of July, 2025. Until next week, my prayer and my desire, my wish for you is stay alive and witness what God is doing in your life and mine. Yeah? Do you think something's happening here? All right. Nous vous aimons beaucoup. We love you so much, our listeners. And until next Wednesday, God protect. If you're driving, drive carefully. Soon we'll be hitting the road back to White. Papa. Yes, Chela, my darling. It's been a good session with Mysterious, of course, Invisible Selector. Very good at all he does, man, if you ask me. You will know. All right, happy birthday to whoever is celebrating their birthday today. And if you're not feeling well, look, have faith. Things are gonna be better. FBJ signing out.

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Each episode you'll hear more about the work we do and the community we are building. Haki roto, haki waho, haki roto, haki waho. No mai ngā hua, no mai ngā pai, no mai kia nui, kia hāwere ai. Welcome all things that have

0: born, welcome all things that are good. 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
1: Kia ora e te whānau and welcome to our second radio show for the year. 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
1: Today, we are thinking about dreams, hopes and dreams here at Homeground. This year, after 6 years of incredible work with our communities, we took some time to figure out where to from here, who we are serving and how we are serving them. Homeground's focus has always been on helping to cultivate a place to belong for women who are in the justice system, or around the justice system. Because with wider changes to the prison environment and increasing challenges for whānau in the community right now, we needed some space for reflection to figure out where we can best make positive change. To have an impact in the long term, we need to work across justice spaces and in communities, but we also need proper resourcing to do this effectively and authentically. So far in 2026, we have been busier than we thought. We created an art activation at Newtown Festival. We hosted a volunteer day. We put on a two-day program, Moi Moi Ya, and two cute airs little dance workshops for kids and mamas at Newtown Park. We have sent over 100 remote art packs of our creative bundles of love to over 100 wahine in Arohata and Christchurch Women's Prison. We have two new Homeground handbooks underway. One is a stunning collection of creative writing resources by Ruby Solly, all about finding out how to get out of your head and write instead. The other resource is an ongoing collaboration with Marilyn and Marty from Pākohi Whanganui, and it's about how to wānanga a word. This is a big bit of magic, and we will be so super stoked to share with you all. And one of our biggest hopes and dreams is to provide free, accessible, creative experiences to build connected communities. Our mission is to provide the space and opportunities women need to explore their artistic talent, engage in creative processes, and access high-quality arts and artists, and support them to create healthy, happy homes. Our promise is to enable women to safely learn about themselves and their life stories through creativity. So dreams, hopes and dreams, they all have to start somewhere. This year we have had three private donors who are making our dreams come true. Here's to our community creating the support we need in 2026. Thank you so much. Everything is going to be all right. Our next song is Dreams by Holly Smith.

0: good. It's
1: lovely. Ooh, that's the cutest. Everything's going to be all right. Cool. So in March, home ground, as in Jackie and Kaiser, we're lucky enough to participate in Ngā Mokopuna Hine Te Iwi Iwa, a textile wānanga 2026 at Tuahuru Marae Mahia. Our art hero, Maungarongo Te Kawa, an incredible textile artist, created this awesome opportunity for us, supported by Polly, the champion of sequins, with massive thanks to Ihipera, Dale and her epic whānau, who were just feeding us unbelievably, and to everyone at Tuahuru Marae for their exceptional manaakitanga.
2: A group of phenomenal artists came together, dreaming, creating and making over 3 days and nights. How incredible to be in such a generous, inclusive space. It was an experience of creative freedom and joy. We felt so blessed to be there. This wānanga restored me. We met the most beautiful humans, swam, ate way too much, made so much. We danced around and made radically cool badges. It felt like freedom and joy, and home ground all rolled into the best asparagus roll ever. We build our crown from halos. Beauty, it is our divine right. As Ron says, love is at the centre of everything. You have to make space to take space.
1: The next song. The next song after those beautiful words from Kaiser is by Lady Six, who we adore, and it's called Royal Blue.

0: Okay, everybody.
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1: Whakarongo.
0: Election year. That's good. Election year, Māori or general role. Because 2026 is election year, oh where. This is the year we vote for the people and parties who represent us in Parliament and form our next government. Election day is the 7th of November 2026. 7th of November 2026, everybody. It's important. So it's not far away. There's a lot to say about this government. The changes happening in the wider election kaupapa, it can feel confusing, overwhelming and really hard to engage with. But over the next wee while, we are aiming to share more kōrero about why voting matters, how it all works, and what it all really means for us and our communities. But for now, this is hopefully a simple, important pānui, especially for our Māori whānau. First up, for this election, you must be enrolled before voting starts. Enrolments close on 25th of October 2026. So what are we now? Oh my gosh, we're March, April. Well, April, yep. You've not got long. if you're not enrolled by then, you won't be able to vote. And this is a big change. You used to be able to vote because you can no longer now enrol and vote at the same time, and you could before, like in previous elections. If you have moved, make sure your details are up to date. We know how hard housing is right now. So if you've moved, make sure your details are up to date. You can enrol or update online at vote.nz or request a form by calling 0800 36 76 56 or you can text your name and address to 3676. Just text your name and address to 3676.
2: For Māori voters, there's another key date to know. If you whakapapa Māori, you can choose to be on either the Māori or the general role. The deadline to switch roles is midnight, 6th of August 2026. After that, you're locked in until after the election. Now, the role you choose affects your electorate vote. That's the local MP you vote for, but it won't affect your party vote. If you're on the Māori role, you vote for the Māori electorate. If you're on the general role, you vote for the general electorate. To give a bit more context,

0: context, more than 562,000 Māori are currently enrolled to vote, with just over half on the Māori roll. The number of Māori electorates is directly linked to how many people choose that roll. Right now, there are 7 Māori electorates for the 2026 election, alongside 64 general electorates. What that means is simple. The more people on the Māori roll, the more Māori electorates there are, and the more Māori voices there are in Parliament.
1: Yes. And at the moment, only about half of eligible Māori voters are on the Māori roll. So if all eligible Māori chose that option, the number of Māori seats could almost double to around 13 or 14. Yeah. There have also been other changes to this election, including the ban on voting for prisoners serving sentences of more than 3 years. It's now been extended to include newly sentenced prisoners. These are for offences that happened after the 20th of December 2025. We have a lot of whakaaro on this, and it is something we wholeheartedly disagree with, because voting should be a right, not a privilege.
0: Absolutely.
1: But for now, the key message is this. Make sure you're enrolled. Update your details if you've moved. Decide which role is right for you, Māori or general role, before the 6th of August. And vote.nz has all the info. This election matters. Our voices, your voices matter. Now, as we sort of, you know, showed a little bit before, we're going to throw it back to 1988. Wellie's very own Upper Heart Posse released Air 2. This track is considered one of the first rap songs to come out of Aotearoa, a real pioneer of local hip-hop. Written by Dean Harpeter, it carries a strong, unapologetic message of Māori resistance and self-determination. Air 2, stand proud. Kia kaha, suit loud.
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0: Happy Week. And the theme was weaving connections. Te potama honona. Music therapy is the use of music to support healing and well-being. It's used with people of all ages, from pepe through to kaumātua, and can support those experiencing stress, trauma, disability, and mental health challenges. Music therapy can include things like improvisation, songwriting, kōrero, listening, or exploring different types of music, all shaped around the needs of the person or the rōpū group.
1: Music has a special way of reaching us. It can calm, uplift, motivate and connect, sometimes all at once. For those who find words hard to access, music can become a voice. It offers a space to express feelings, process experiences and explore what's going on beneath the surface. Through sound, rhythm and creativity, people can express things that might otherwise stay unspoken.
0: Yeah, this year's theme, Weaving Connections, speaks to the heart of the music therapy. It's all about bringing people together, whakawhanaungatanga, strengthening connections between individuals, whānau and hāpori communities. Whether it's through singing, playing instruments, listening or creating music together, their shared experiences build understanding and connection.
1: So this week, it's whānau, take a moment to reconnect with music. 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
0: Awesome. We have chosen Mood to Make Love by Rosie Lowe to sit alongside this kōrero on music therapy. This track isn't just about love, it's about self-assurance and recognising your own value as a wahine within relationships. There's something in the softness of your vocals and the warm, shimmering layers of the different sounds that feels both relaxing and empowering. Her lyrics say it all. Bet you've never met a girl like me, and I know what I'm feeling, I know what I'm worth, and I know where it hurts. 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

0: be thy name, thy kingdom come. Thy will be done on earth as it is in heaven. Give us this day our daily bread, and forgive us our trespasses, as we forgive those trespasses against us. Lead us not into temptation, but deliver us from evil. For thine is the kingdom, the power and the glory, forever and ever. Amen. The message says, come to me, all you who are weary and burdened, and I will give you rest. Amen. Good morning and a happy Sabbath to each and everyone listening to our program this morning called The Three Angels Message. And of course, we're coming live to you on Wellington Access Radio 106.1 FM. God is good, and all the times, God is good. The book of Psalms, chapter 100, verse 5 says, for the Lord is good, and his love endures forever. 1 Corinthians 13, verse 13 says, and now these three remain, faith, hope, and love. But the greatest of these is love. Good morning and a happy Sabbath again to each and everyone. And our text this morning found in the book of Revelation, the three angels' message. Revelation 14, verse 6 to 12, but I'll just read to 6 to 7. It says, then I saw another angel flying in mid-air, and he had eternal hour of his judgment has come. Worship him who made the heavens, the earth, the sea, and the springs of water. And our message this morning is The Three Angels' Message in Crisis by Dr. Eric Ross. He brings the text in Revelation 14, verse 12 says, this calls for patient endurance on the part of the people of God who keep his commands and remain faithful to Jesus. And that's our message for this. Good morning again and welcome. And good morning to all our church families in the different denominations, pastors and your beloved and all the Ecclesias you are looking after at this moment. May the Lord bless you and keep you safe. And good morning to all our Adventist church family in Porirua, Wellington, and also in Lower Hutt. Happy Sabbath. Good morning to our Pastor Kwan and his wife and their son and the families, and also the Lower Hutt church families, the elders, the deacon, the deaconess, and of course our young people and the members of the Lower Hutt church. Good morning and happy Sabbath to you all. And our topic this morning called The Three Angels' Message, and of course it says, in crisis, three angels' messages in crisis. And now speaker, Dr. Eric Walsh. And that'll be our speaker for this morning.
1: Once again, glad to be with you all here in Texas and enjoying our time here at the ASI Southwest Conference. It is a blessing. I've learned a lot, and I've really appreciated the presentations and the music, and I just thank God that I am a part of the family of God. Somebody ought to say amen. And I really have to say, I want to thank the pastor of this church and his staff for doing such a good job in helping us to feel welcome. The facilities are amazing. It's my first time here. And we are really just happy with everything that's been going on. So praise God for that. And we appreciate all of you for being here. We're going to get right into God's word. There's a lot to cover today. Our scripture reading was taken from Revelation chapter 14, and it was just verse 12. Revelation 14 and verse 12 says this, here is the patience of the saints. Here are they that keep the commandments of God and the faith.

of Jesus. Our message this Sabbath is entitled, The Three Angels' Messages in Crisis. Three Angels' Messages in Crisis. Let's pray. Father God, we thank you for this opportunity to study your word. Once again, Lord, I ask that you make me just a nail on the wall. A rusty, sorry nail, Lord. But upon that nail, I ask that you hang a portrait of Jesus Christ. Lord, let Eric Walsh not be seen or heard today. Instead, Father, we need to hear a word from you. Send your Holy Spirit, Lord, an extra portion. Bind the devil now and cast him far from this place. This is our prayer in Jesus' name. Amen. Before we go to Revelation chapter 14, I want to kind of contextualize what we're going to talk about today and go to the book of 2 Kings, and we're going to go to chapter 13. We'll use the Old Testament to highlight the New Testament. 2 Kings chapter 13 and verse 10 says, In the 37th year of Joash, king of Judah, began Jehoash, the son of Jehoahaz, to reign over Israel in Samaria and reigned 16 years. And he did that which was evil in the sight of the Lord. He departed not from all the sins of Jeroboam, the son of Nebat, who made Israel sin, but he walked therein. So yesterday we talked about Elijah, and I showed you this slide. So you see Elijah, then Elisha. This is early, early in the end, in a sense, the end prophetic ministry for Israel and Judah. What I mean by that is they knew there was a prophetic calling on when that nation to the north would come to an end. And these prophets' job was to give them a message not dissimilar to the three angels' messages, a message of repentance and to come out of the pagan ways of their time. You can see here this nice little a chart. It shows you that the Joash we're talking about here is one of the kings of Israel. There's also a Joash on the side of the kings of Judah, which can make it complicated. So we're talking about the one on the left-hand side. And one of the interesting things when you look at the Old Testament and the kings of Israel and Judah, you notice that on the left, on the north, there was not one king that was ever obedient and loyal to God. So it makes sense that they were wiped out first, in a sense. The kingdom died first. And so you can see that there. 2 Kings 13 and verse 13 says, And Joash slept with his fathers, and Jeroboam sat upon his throne, and Joash was buried in Samaria with the kings of Israel. So we're going to stop there, and we're going to go and do some, what the Bible does, a parenthetical thing here. But just to show you, we talked a lot about the importance of prophecy and archaeology and all of these things. And one of the things I found was this from the journal Archaeology. There were those who said that King Jeroboam II never existed. And so somebody found 2,700 years ago, a tiny clay piece that sealed the deal. That now, you know, someone bought it for a pittance in a market in 1980, and they found it, and it shows that, in fact, there had to have been a Jeroboam II as we reflect in this story. Now, I bring that up just to tell you, the archaeology is on our side. The history is on our side. The archaeology is on our side. When we read the Bible, I like to interject these things because this isn't just some other story. This isn't like reading mythology or Shakespeare. This is different. You are actually reading about historical figures who experience supernatural things. And once you get that, and as we talked about in Sabbath School and prophecy, once you get that, you begin to understand the Bible is a book you can trust. Which means its lessons are applicable to us today. So we go to 2 Kings 13 and verse 14. It says, Now Elisha was fallen sick of the sickness whereof he died. And Joash, the king of Israel, came down unto him and wept over his face and said, Oh, my father, the chariot of Israel and the horsemen thereof. So this is the king who was not a good king, not a wicked king. But somehow the Bible gives us the hint that he had a connection to the prophet. Isn't that deep? So this wicked king had such

0: connection to the prophet that when Elisha fell sick, he actually went to visit him. Now, here's what's interesting. The wicked king had more reverence for his prophet than many of us do for ours today. He wept over his face and said, "Oh, my father, the chariot of Israel and the horsemen thereof." They had just lost a bunch of chariots and horsemen. And he realized that it was the presence of Elisha in Israel, why their enemies had not taken them. When Joash goes to visit Elisha, he's worried that now a destruction would come on the northern kingdom because the prophet was dying. So Elisha does an exercise with him. 2 Kings 13 and verse 15, "And Elisha said unto him, take bow and arrows. And he took unto him bow and arrows. And he said to the king of Israel, put thine hand upon the bow. And he put his hand upon it, and Elisha put his hand upon the king's hand." So they're standing there, hand on hand, the king's hands on the bow with the arrows. And he has him to point eastward. And he said, "Open the window eastward." And he opened it. Then Elisha said, "Shoot." And he shot. And he said, "The arrow of the Lord's deliverance, the arrow of deliverance from Syria, for thou shalt smite the Syrians in Aphek till thou have consumed them." And so he said, "Listen, do what I tell you." And he takes it and he goes to the window. He pulls back. He shoots the arrow. The arrow travels the distance it's supposed to. And Elisha says, "Listen, because of this, this district will be liberated from the oppression of the Syrians." And so the king is happy that before the prophet dies, he gives them this good news. But then Elisha asks him to do something else. 2 Kings 13:18, he says, and he said, "Take the arrows," and he took them, and he said unto the king of Israel, "Smite upon the ground." So he takes the arrows, and instead of asking him now to shoot the arrows, he says, "Take the arrows and bang on the ground with the arrows." The king, Joash, takes the arrows and he bangs on the ground once, he bangs on the ground twice, he bangs on the ground three times, and then the Bible says something here, and stayed. As if the king knew there might be something more that he's supposed to do. But he stopped in the middle of this exercise with the prophet. Verse 19 tells us, and the man of God was wrought with him. When he stops banging on the ground, Elisha gets upset with King Joash. And he said, "You should have smitten five or six times, then hadst thou smitten Syria till you had consumed it. Whereas now thou shalt smite Syria but three times." He said, you knew that evidently militarily there was an array of Syrian outposts and there were more than three of them clearly. And he said, when he stopped, he stayed there, if he had just kept banging, all of the posts or all of the places where the Assyrians would be attacking, all of them would have been wiped out. In fact, some commentaries say he might have even gone into the heart of Syria and wiped out Syria and protected the nation of Israel for good. But in the work that was given to Joash, he was lazy and he stopped before he was supposed to.
1: HBO Max says it's all killed.
0: The SDA Bible commentary says this, five or six times. Total victory would require much more effort than would the recovery of a district across the Jordan, because that's all he got when he did the arrow shoot. It would mean an attack on Syria itself till the nation had been consumed and would no longer be in a position to rise again as a menace to Israel and its neighbors. The lesson for Joash is a lesson for all. Results in the work of the Lord are in direct proportion to the effort put forth. The Lord calls for earnest, persevering, continuous effort. And what the Bible commentary has given us a glimpse into is our work is not going forward the way it's supposed to because we knocked three times and stopped. Because we do not finish, we're not consistent. And if you read any motivational book or listen to motivational speakers, they will all tell you that consistency trumps passion all the time. Commentary goes on and says this, the work

because laborers in the vineyard of the Lord grow tired too soon. If every worker put all he had into the task of saving souls, results would be tenfold greater than they are today. God can achieve victories over grace through his servants only as they give themselves in complete consecration to him and work with unflagging energy and zeal. And this is the way I see the mission of ASI. Because a lot of folk tap the arrows at home. They tap the arrows at church, but when they get to work, they stop. When they're in their business, they stop. And what God is asking us to do is to be so consistent and so regular and so persistent in the work we're doing that we're able to gain the victory he has called us to gain. So you can't just stop. You can't take breaks. I've heard, we saw where the pastor earlier pulled out the track on Daniel chapter 2 and said he hands it out. We try to do that on planes. Sometimes we hand them to the folk around us, or sometimes to the flight attendant. We try and do it to the people who come and work at the house. If you have somebody come and work at the house, we hand things to them. We give them things. Every opportunity is an opportunity to share. We cannot bang the arrow 3 times and stop. Ellen White says it like this, letters and manuscripts. No single talent entrusted to any man appears of little consequence. But the Lord has appointed a place for that talent that it may be used in blessing others. It makes every difference not only to your future eternal interest, how you use the Lord's talents, whether small or great. It makes every difference in this life whether your course of action is approved or disapproved of God. Everyone is given a talent. That talent, and sometimes the basic first talent you have is the talent of influence. I say this all the time. My first profession is my profession of faith. And let me submit to you that taking that stance has gotten me in trouble sometimes. The fact that I say, listen, I believe what the Bible says and I'm sticking to it, even though everything comes against me. I've given my testimony at one of the ASIs before. And I can tell you one of the most difficult things is I was in Pasadena working and this barrage of persecution came against me, and I was on the TV and talking about me on the radio and in the newspapers, and they were really ridiculing me and ridiculing our beliefs. And trying to tear me to shreds. And I'll never forget one of the NGOs I worked with who are around community gardens and urban farming, that we've done some great work in that area and geographically in the greater Pasadena area. After it was apparent that I was gonna be able to stay in the job I was in. I'll never forget, he called me. He said, Dr. Walsh, we've had such a good relationship. We've loved working with you. We want to keep you around because we're not sure anybody else will do the kind of work you've done, or something to that effect. I said, well, I don't know. Things aren't looking very good. He said, listen, we've got a way out for you, Dr. Walsh. He said, listen, if you will just come to this such and such church and we'll call the media. And basically what he said was, if you will recant what you believe, if you'll just say these certain things on camera there, we can get you your job back. I remember telling that man, I said, listen, I would rather shovel dung in the streets of Los Angeles than to go against the word of God. Now, church, I said that not knowing where I was going to work. I had no idea what was next. But I understand, and we all must understand, that there are lines in the sand that we have to say, listen, this far and no further. Because in doing so, we stand and we allow others to see Christ lifted up. If we aren't willing to suffer for the cause of Christ, why would anybody else want to serve that Christ? It was the blood of the martyrs that was the seed of the church. And as we look at the three angels' messages and them being in crisis, I want you to understand that this lesson from Elisha, this simple lesson that we must be persistent, is one of the lessons. And so we're going to look at

0: the three angels' messages and how they are in crisis. So first, I kind of got to go through and just lay out a little bit about the three angels' messages. We start in Revelation chapter 14 and verse 6. And it says, I saw another angel fly in the midst of heaven, having the everlasting gospel to preach to them that dwell on the earth and to every nation and kindred and tongue and people, saying with a loud voice, I'm just going to read through all three of them, fear God and give glory to him, for the hour of his judgment is come. And worship him that made heaven and earth and the sea and the fountains of waters. Then says the second angel, and there followed another angel, saying, Babylon is fallen, that great city, because she made all nations drink of the wine of the wrath of her fornication. Then the third angel comes. And the third angel followed them, saying with a loud voice, if any man worship the beast and his image, and receive his mark in his forehead or in his hand, the same shall drink of the wine of the wrath of God, which is poured out without mixture into the cup of his indignation. And he shall be tormented with fire and brimstone in the presence of the holy angels and in the presence of the Lamb. And the smoke of their torment ascends up forever and ever, and they have no rest day or night who worship the beast and his image, and whosoever receives the mark of his name. In Sabbath school, someone asked the question, how do you read the everlasting gospel into the three angels' messages? But verse 12 gives you insight. It says, here is the patience of the saints. Here are they that keep the commandments of God and the faith of Jesus.
1: HBO Max has arrived.
0: The everlasting gospel is all in these messages. Here's what the spirit of prophecy says, letters and manuscripts. Time is short. The first, second, and third angels' messages are the messages to be given to the world. We hear not literally the voice of the three angels, but these angels in Revelation represent a people who will be upon the earth and do what? And give these messages. So the first lesson about the three angels' messages is that you're not waiting for three literal angels to come and give the messages. The word angel means messenger, and we, God's people, are to give this message. And just like Elisha, all the way up to his deathbed, kept trying to win the king of Israel, Joash, over so that he would do his work. This is a work that we can never stop doing. She says this, the three angels, letters and manuscripts, volume 22, the three angels of Revelation 14 are represented as flying in the midst of heaven, proclaiming the words of truth to a perishing world. They symbolize the work for this time that is to be done by all who believe these messages. The three angels' messages are linked together. There are many evidences of the abiding, ever-living truth of these messages, which means so much to those who have long had the light of present truth. We should sacredly cherish these evidences. Somebody ought to say amen. She says, Satan is seeking to cast a shadow about the messages so that the people of God shall not clearly discern their import, their time and place, but they will live as long as time shall last and will be proclaimed with increasing power. The influence of these messages is constantly deepening and widening. And we heard Brother Pastor Dr. Duane Esmond talk about this, how 100, and I think he said 140 million digital hits to the E.G. White Estate site every month. As we are sitting around wondering sometimes what we believe, as inside our own church, the crisis arises as we cannibalize each other. There are folk in the world who are waking up and realizing that we have a special message for the end time. She says, in the future, we must meet stern realities. Trials that will test our loyalty to God and his truth. The beautiful theories that are being presented by some will not

God help us in the hour of trial and difficulty. That sentence is a powerful sentence. There are folk that are preaching a very beautiful theory, but it will not lead to resilience. It will not cause the people to be stronger in the cause of God. She says, we are to study the truths of the three angels' messages and to believe in and worship a God who is able to carry us through the time of trouble. Powerful. And we talked about this on the panel earlier. One of my things God has shown me, and I try and talk about it as much as I can. If you don't understand God's character, you will not make it through the time of the end. And in the three angels' messages, like the Ten Commandments, there is a glimpse of the character of God. The three angels' messages give you a peek into what God is actually looking for us to do. So let's go a little deeper into them, and we'll come back to Elisha if we have time. So the first angel preaches the everlasting gospels. I'll give you a little bit about this. I just did a series on righteousness by faith, and so some of this is from that. I fell in love all over again with the doctrine of righteousness by faith. It is a beautiful, liberating message. And let me say this about it. It is a unique message of all the religions of the world. Theologically, if you study all the religions of the world, you will not find another that says the individual cannot save themselves. Every other religion says you do this to be saved. Ours says you believe him and be saved. Amen. Believe in him and be saved. Amen. So Revelation 14:6 says this, and I saw another angel fly in the midst of heaven, having the everlasting gospel to preach unto them that dwell on the earth and to every nation and kindred and tongue and people, saying with a loud voice, fear God and give glory to him, for the hour of his judgment has come, and worship him that made heaven and earth and the sea and the fountains of water. I won't have time to get through this. I talk about this in the other Sarah series, but a lot of people thought that this was the work of Martin Luther in introducing righteousness by faith, right? And so when he nailed his thesis on the door of the church, they say this was Martin Luther's work. Now, I don't have time to get into that, but I want to read a couple of his quotes that are quite powerful. And why the everlasting gospel isn't the fluffy side of the three angels' messages. It is just a part of the three angels' messages. Watch this. He says, always preach in such a way that if people listening do not come to hate their sin, they will instead hate you. A lot of folk are preaching for the purpose of popularity. They're preaching. I mean, some of the wealthiest people in America now are people who claim to preach the gospel. Private jets and mansions and a theory of a prosperity gospel. Actually, when you come to church, and the pastor said it earlier, sometimes you go to step on toes. When I was at Oakland University, and E.E. Cleveland and E.C. Ward and C.D. Brooks were preaching regularly, let me tell you something. You would come. You don't want to wear steel-toed boots to church. Nowadays, you go to church and folk are just giving you motivational theories that you could get in the world. Look at what Luther says. Powerful statement here. He says, I am more afraid of my own heart than of the Pope and all his cardinals. I have within me the great Pope self. The first angel's message is a powerful message. It says, listen, although we're going to talk a lot about Babylon, although we're going to talk a lot about beasts, the first and most dangerous thing in the universe to you, outside of Satan himself, is self. Deny yourself and follow me. Luther said, listen, and of course they wanted him dead. Luther said, still, the greatest threat to me is not the Pope and all his cardinals. The greatest threat to me is self. SCA Bible commentary on this. Furthermore, the call to worship the God of heaven as creator of all things implies that due heed be given to the sign of God's creative works. Let's tie the Sabbath in here. The Sabbath of the Lord. If the Sabbath had been kept as God intended, it would have served as a great safeguard against infidelity and evolution. The Sabbath will be a point especially controverted in the closing crisis. And we see this happening, rising up already.
You can already see it happening. I remember I took the, when

0: Creation Research Institute when their museum was in San Diego, California. I was a youth pastor in Riverside, California. And we took a bunch of young people down to this Creation Research Institute museum. And I'll never forget, they have these beautiful, amazing explanations of creation based on days. And you get all the way through day six and they show man being created. And then on day seven, the wall is blank.
1: HBO Max says it's
0: And of course, he's there saying all these reasons. They're not Adventists. He's giving all these reasons why evolution has swept in and all this stuff. I said, I couldn't help it. I was trying not to say anything. I was trying, but I couldn't help it. So I raised my hand. I said, sir, your wall is blank. The reason all of these folk have forgotten the creation week is because they've forgotten the Sabbath, the lack of anything on that wall is the reason so many spiritually have turned to evolution. This gospel where it says, this first angel where it talks about God as creator, it is a statement of God's power. Satan can't create. The first angel's message of Revelation 14, announcing the hour of God's judgment and calling upon men, Great Controversy, page 379, calling upon men to fear and worship him, was designed to separate, look at this church, was designed to separate the professed people of God from the corrupting influences of the world and to arouse them to see their true condition of worldliness and backsliding. See, people say, well, but the everlasting gospel is the good part. It gets rough when you go on with the angels. Let me tell you something. The everlasting gospel calls you to live a life for Christ. In this message, God has sent to the church a warning which, had it been accepted, would have corrected the evils that were shutting them away from him. Had they received the message from heaven, humbling their hearts before the Lord and seeking in sincerity a preparation to stand in his presence, the spirit and power of God would have been manifested among them. The church would again have reached the blessed state of unity, faith, and love which existed in apostolic days when the believers were one in heart and of one soul and spake the word of God with boldness when the Lord added to the church daily such as should be saved. Talks about him as creator. I won't read this one, but I'll show you this from SDA Bible Commentary. All of this is a part of that first angel's, and it is under attack, in crisis. Because the everlasting gospel has been replaced with all kinds of false gospels. Gospels that say things like, once you're saved, you're always saved. That's not biblical at all. I mean, there's folk that basically they say, listen, I'll go to church, I'll be baptized, and they just go right back into the world. The idea I showed you from Beyonce's song, Church Girl, the line in her song where she says, no one can judge me but me. The idea of a judgment has been attacked, never mind the investigative judgment, but the three angels' messages, there are folk who want to attack it and say, listen, you know what? I'm my own judge. No, you're not. In what criminal system do you get to be your own judge? It doesn't make sense even in man's world. And of course, this idea that evolution has displaced creation. And one of the frightening things, I wish I had time to really go into this in depth. One of the frightening things is how many folk that claim to be Sabbath-keeping Christians say that they also believe in evolution. I ran into a guy at one of our institutions, PhD, and he was going to work at one of our institutions. And he said, I am a scientist. He said, I don't believe in six literal days. I believe it happened over millions of years. I said, are you a Seventh-day Adventist? He said, yes. I said, how do you keep the Sabbath? Do you have a million-year Sabbath? How does that even make any sense? Is it the Sabbath now? How long has it been the Sabbath then? I'm confused. We're going to have to stand up and teach. One of my next sermons here is I'm going to talk about evolution and creation. And I know a lot of people do it, but these are the things we have to go back to. Somebody, we asked a little bit earlier about how do we get young people engaged. Young people are taught evolution as if it's doctrine and proven in school. I know because I grew up in public school, went to Oakwood, and I was so blessed to have professors who taught us the intricacies of why evolution cannot be what they say it is. And one of the best was my genetics teacher, Dr. Lubega, who broke that thing down to a way where you realize just the DNA code, just the

four-part alphabet that makes the DNA double helix and gives all of the information that we need. It is impossible for that to evolve. There's no way. If you need it to make life, how does it evolve? Doesn't make any sense at all. The second angel. And this is the angel that calls on the fall of Babylon. Revelation 14 and verse 8. And there followed another angel saying, Babylon is fallen, that great city, because she made all nations drink of the wine of the wrath of her fornication. It says that Babylon is fallen. And Babylon is, as you all know, is a symbol of confusion as well as it is a symbol of the beast power of the first part of Revelation 13. Here's what the Bible commentary says on this. This prophecy of the fall of Babylon finds its last day fulfillment in the departure of Protestantism at large from the purity and simplicity of the gospel. This message was first preached by the Advent movement known as Millerism in the summer of 1844 and was applied to the churches that rejected the first angel's message concerning the judgment. So when Miller was around, the churches said, hey, you crazy, Jesus is not coming back anytime soon, get out of here. They said it, those churches were ascribed there. It continues. The message will have increasing relevance as the end draws near and will meet its complete fulfillment with the union of the various religious elements under the leadership of Satan. The message of chapters 18, 2 through 4 announced the complete downfall of Babylon and calls upon God's people who are scattered throughout the various religious bodies comprising Babylon to do what? To separate from them. Babylon is going to fall. What does that mean? It means that the false forms of religion that you are going to watch coalesce. How do the false forms of religion in the world coalesce? They coalesce around something called spiritualism. Yesterday I learned for the first time about Christian ministries that do something called grave soaking. I've never heard of this before, except I'd heard it described by the guy who plays Jesus in the series The Chosen. He said that when he went to play the part of the guy who was the role of like the prophet in the movie Jesus Revolution, that guy, he went to play that part. He said he went and I didn't know this is what it was called. He went and laid on the man's grave and communed with him so that he would be able to play his part better. I don't watch The Chosen. Let me just stick that in there. But this belief in spiritualism, and I wish I had time. I've been doing a lot of the research on, and probably some of you have too, on this, the weird UFO business that's going on. Don't worry. I'm not saying I've run into one for a lot of reasons. That won't happen. But the fact that in Congress this is being discussed, and reputable people are coming forward, spiritualism, because what all of us as Americans have been trained to believe through movies like E.T., and Star Wars, and all of the other great science fiction movies with aliens, we've all been taught to believe that these visitors are going to come from other planets. And in almost every case, the visitors have technology and information we don't have. If this thing begins to translate, it has to be a supernatural manifestation. Because Adventists, we know, no one's coming to visit from the other planets. They're all unfallen. They're not coming here. We're the planet with bed bugs. The bed bug of sin. Everybody wants to come visit us. Who's visiting us then? These are the fallen angels that are coming and visiting, and now they're beginning to manifest themselves just as prophecy says. This belief in spiritualism, you notice, is the Sci-Fi Channel has the alien shows right next to the Ghostbuster shows. Spiritualism will bring Eastern religion into union. There's an interesting thing where the Pope does a thing he calls the God Exchange, and he exchanges gods with other places. And he took one of the Mayan gods and brought a, you know, this giant rendition of it to the Vatican and had conversation with it. This spiritualism will be the glue that ties these things together, because spiritualism ultimately is the antithesis of the everlasting gospel. Spiritualism says you live in and of yourself. The everlasting gospel says you die to self and Christ lives in you.

Fornication, a figure of the illicit connection between the church and the world, or between the church and the state. Now watch this. The church should be married to her Lord, but when she seeks the support of the state, she leaves her lawful spouse. By her new connection, she commits spiritual fornication. It is the joining of the church with the state. I talked about this, I think, Thursday night. But maybe my first seminar yesterday. One of the most important things to understand about this country is that that First Amendment that was put in place that directed the government and the church to kind of stay apart from each other, at least not have direct influence on each other, was very important. Because what happens when the church relies on the state to enact its laws and to enact behavior that the church feels is becoming of the church is that you lose the need for the Holy Spirit to change lives. And what happened in Europe under the dark ages of the 1260-year prophecy? What happened as the state partnered with the church and forced them to follow the rules and edicts of the church? The Holy Spirit was void from the continent for the whole time. The reason we're worried about church and state union as Adventists is because we know that the work on earth cannot be finished by the state. It must be finished by the Holy Spirit. This is why Jesus said, "My kingdom is not of this world." Listen, if Jesus wanted to raise up a nation, he could have. Peter cut off the high priest's servant's ear. Malchus, he chopped off his ear. Jesus didn't say, "All right, good job, revolution." Jesus bent over and found the piece of cartilage of the pinna of that man's ear, picked it up, and reattached it. And he turns to Peter and he says, "If I needed to, if I wanted to, I could call 10,000 angels." That's a statement to us that our citizenship is not on this planet. Our ultimate citizenship is in the kingdom of God. And that is the beauty of the three angels' messages. It liberates you from the politics of this world. If the church seeks the state to make the world moral or live according to its laws, then spiritual fornication has been committed, and the church is seeking the world's help to make man righteous. Watch this. This is the opposite of righteousness by faith. Somebody asked me about this quote yesterday, so I made sure to put it in here. It is the opposite of righteousness by faith. And again, the everlasting gospel says that Jesus will come into your life through the power of the Holy Spirit and give you victory over sin. One of the people I quote here is this quote here from Congresswoman Boebert. She says she is tired of separation between church and state. And then she says this: the church is supposed to direct the government. Which church? Whose church? The crisis of the second angel is that you become comfortable in Babylon. It's an ideology and a theology that's very easy, and even though it's fallen, you want to stay there. A works-based religion then begins to creep in, and there are doctrines that lull you to sleep. And so there's an arrogance that comes with not understanding the fall of Babylon. You start to think that what you believe is the only way to believe, the only way to think, and you don't get the idea that you need to really study the scripture and understand the word of God for yourself. If you think that Babylon is the place you want to stay, there's no real need to keep studying. And that is one of the crises that you look at. The third angel. Revelation 14 says this. Revelation 14 and verse 9. And the third angel followed them, saying with a loud voice, "If any man worship the beast and his image and receive his mark in his forehead or in his hand, the same shall drink of the wine of the wrath of God, which is poured out without mixture into the cup of his indignation. And he shall be tormented with fire and brimstone in the presence of the holy angels and in the presence of the Lamb." And this is where people say, "Well, now how do you align this with the everlasting gospel?" Because it goes on and says, "And the smoke of their torment ascends up forever and ever. And they have no rest day or night who worship the beast in his image and whosoever receives the mark of his name." The interesting thing about this statement is they rejected the Sabbath rest, and their punishment is that they get no rest.

But it says, here is the patience of the saints. Here are they that keep the commandments of God and the faith of Jesus. This is the power of the three angels' messages right here. The saints must have patience. And you know, for some of us, the problem with our Christian walk is we are impatient. We are sprinting in a race that is a cross-country race. And we say, listen, I found Jesus. I need to be right now. And so you start sprinting and you don't realize it takes patience. The scripture says a just man falls seven times and rises every time. It takes patience for your character to be redirected. This is the work we call sanctification. Justification is that first part, but sanctification is a work of a lifetime. And this is the part of the way that the saints are to be patient. We are patient in that as we look to Christ, as we focus on him, our characters are transformed. Moses, as right as he was when God called him, remember in Numbers 12, when Aaron and his sister didn't like his wife, God said, he is meek, more meek than every man on earth. Job, in the beginning of his book, is called perfect. I could go on. And yet Moses, in the end, still needed instruction. Job, in the end, was corrected by God at the end of his book. Why do I tell you that? Because some of us don't understand that it is not our job to change ourselves. It is our job to submit ourselves to the Holy Spirit to change us. And what that means is, and I want somebody to be liberated because you keep falling in the same traps, falling the same way all the time. I want you to stop, I said it in Sabbath school, stop looking at yourself, stop looking at your failures, stop looking at your past. Simply look to Jesus. When you look at his face, you naturally begin to change. And that takes patience. Why? Because you are waiting on God. And there's two ways to look at that word wait. There's wait in the temporal sense, in time. But there's wait in the sense like a waiter or a waitress waits. Wait on God. Have patience. But you'll keep the commandments of God and the faith of Jesus. A commentary says this about the faith of Jesus. The Greek may be understood either way, faith of Jesus or faith in Jesus, though the latter meaning is generally preferred. For the difference in meaning between the two expressions and for the importance of faith to the Christian experience, see Romans 3:22. The faith of Jesus and the keeping of the commandments represent two important aspects of Christian living. The commandments of God are a transcript of the character of God. They set forth the divine standard of righteousness that God would have man attain, but which in his unregenerate state he cannot attain to. The carnal mind is not subject to the law of God, neither indeed can be. We need a mind transplant to have this mind in you that was also in Christ Jesus. Despite his best attempts, man continually comes short of the glory of God. But Jesus came to enable men to be restored to the divine image. He came to show men what the Father is like, in this sense, amplified the moral law. Through his power, men are enabled to keep the divine requirements and thus reflect the divine image. He came so we could see God's character. Some people don't understand the role of Christ and the divinity of Christ. Jesus is God made audible. It taught me that at Oakwood. He's the Logos. He's the Word. When he walked among men, when you want to see what God is like when he's angry, study the life of Christ. How did he respond when things didn't go right or well? When they brought the woman to him, caught in the act of adultery, he's the God of the universe. She'd been caught in sin. He couldn't have been happy. How did he treat her? Watch this.

Good morning again. We come to the end of our program, and the time will not allow us to continue for the three angels' message, but I'll be back again next week to bring another topic of the three angels' message. May the Lord bless you all and keep you safe. May the Lord bless this Sabbath day. Amen.

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1: Hello, this is my mum and me.
0: Hey Liz, been a while, hasn't it, since you've been in the studio, but we've come in to do a very special request, haven't we? Who's it for?
1: Sarah.
0: Sarah and?
1: Andy.
0: Yeah, because what's happening on Saturday?
1: They're gone married.
0: They're going to get married in Tipperary in Ireland.
1: They've still got their couch there.
0: Oh, yeah, their couch is at our house, by the way, just FYI.
1: Yeah.
0: Come back and get it soon. Okay, well, we miss you, Sarah, and we hope you have a fantastic day on Saturday and that the sun shines, and we can't wait for you to come back. So here's a song that you chose once before, John Legend, All of Me. See ya, bye.
1: Bye.

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I was in Palmerston North last weekend and they had Jack Black in the School of Rock. Are you a fan of Jack Black? Well, Jack Black he wasn't there himself, but they had a concert on in the middle of the square. It was a School of Rock, and that was on in Palmerston North last weekend. And I took Zoe to a movie, and they had bagpipes, and we went to a movie, and they had roller skating. So we did that last weekend, and they had a lot of sort of imitators. I'm not a singer. I would love to learn to sing, but I'm just not a singer. So coming up this weekend, it's Good Friday tomorrow. Nothing's open, I believe. And they're going to have live music the following weekend. And, of course, they had the Bee Gees tribute show. That was like a fortnight ago. And this is Wellington Access Radio, 106.1 FM. Aidan Reflects on Media.

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That was Jerry Halliwell and Who Do You Think You Are? And g'day from Aidan Tavendale, heard on the wireless. This is Wellington Acres Radio. Aidan reflects on your local media, 106.1 FM. Heard on Wellington, Pairua, Kapiti and Manawatū and the Horror of Whenua. Keeping my eyes on the close-up and what's happening in Wellington City, as well as there's actually a lot happening in Manawatū. And I generally like to pick up the Fielding Rangatiki Herald, and I see a storm is coming to Shortland Street in the coming weeks. I watch TV every night, so I'm always watching, seeing what is happening in the local media. All the programs remain the same. Q&A is still at number one. Jack Tame, Country Calendar, they are all at number one. I see David Lomas has returned to the screens last night, and Kevin Webster off Coronation Street, he's got cancer, and he's been on the soap for one of the longest years. And I actually believe that someone from Coronation Street has actually left Coronation Street. They've been on the show for about 30 years, so yeah. And yesterday I bought Graham Norton Frankie at Wickcool, so I'm looking forward to reading that tomorrow. This is Wellington Action's Radio 106.1.

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Who remembers Big Brother? That used to be on Australian TV many years ago, and I see Paul Waggott has returned to Shortland Street, and he was on Shortland Street last week, so I see he hasn't been on Shortland Street for so long. And I think Billy T. James is going to be a tribute concert on TV over the weekend. So you can enjoy Billy T. James on Wellington Access Radio on TV coming up this weekend here on Wellington Access Radio 106.1 FM. Aidan reflects on the media.

Do you remember there were so many tea things? Who Dares Wins. I can't remember who that, but that used to be on TV many years ago, as was so many other things. 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

This is Wellington Access Radio here on 106.1 over the Hutt Valley, Wellington City, Cavity Coast, Horowhenua. I don't know if we go as far as Manawid too, but I'm not sure. I'd have to ask Tony about that. Who remembers Telethon? Used to be on our screens many, many years ago. There are so many TV themes, and if I had my way, one of my dreams would be to write a book on TV themes, because I go into the supermarket and I hear the same thing all the time, that people want to hear their favourite TV themes, and there are so many. If I had my way, in some years to come, I think I'd write a book on TV things, and I hopefully might eventually go back to work one day. It's actually been, I don't even know, it's been so long, it's incredible, yeah.

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0: We will see you there. Bowering down. 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
9: Ladies and gentlemen,

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Knowing we cracked it, made it look sexy. Only the beat that we slapping, come back around like a track and run up a home where we flatted. Just like the play.

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We were headed round to that same spot where we would talk a lot and then smoke a bit and get carried off into the twilight. And that walk home was always way too bright. Seems

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0: I'm Susie Cato. Kia ora e hoa. Hello, my friend. Welcome to the kids' show for the whole whānau.
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0: We're so pleased you're here too, because we've got some spectacular, superb and sensational stuff that I'm sure you'll love. And we would love to hear from you too, maybe with a joke or a shout out. You can email Susie at susie.co.nz.
2: But right now, made by...

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2: 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Mahi tika ana. 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
0: Hey, do you know what a skink is?
1: What? Stink?
0: No, not a stink. I know what that is. No, a skink.
1: Ah, do you know what a skink is? 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
0: A skink is a lizard.
2: Oh. Oh, thank goodness for that.
0: And in Aotearoa, we have over 60 different kinds of native skinks. And the most common ones are the northern grass skink, the copper skink, and the rainbow skink.
2: Let's celebrate the amazing skink now with a song from Levity Beat and Kath Rogers. It's called Skink.

0: see me skank.
1: It's Susie and Friends with me, Susie Cato, Trevor and Phil. And of course you. And that's Skink, a new song from Levity Beat featuring Kath Rogers. I love skinks. How about you? They are so cool the way they move, and their skin is so beautifully patterned. And sometimes, especially during summer,

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Now, skinks can't hurt you, but they can help control garden pests like spiders, crickets, and cockroaches. Unfortunately, skinks have several predators.